0: Yes, that's Precious Freedom from Brave Combo here on WRUW-FM 91.1 Cleveland. We are broadcasting live in Estero from the campus of Case Western Reserve University. 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And Leah Mara, tomorrow, she is going to be performing along with Spencer Paul at Reithoffer's in Auburn Township, there on Route 44 near Interstate 271. Reithoffer's is hosting Leah Mara and Spencer Paul tomorrow night from 8 until 11. And here's Leah Mara right now.
1: This next song is also on the Healing album. If you like, we have two albums out. The first one is called Bleeding Heart, which was released in 2019. And then we have an album, Healing, which was released in 2021 of August. Yeah. Gonna be a year soon. That's crazy.
2: Time flies when you're having fun.
1: Time flies when you're having fun. Ain't that the truth?

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1: 67 years ago, so began the message of a war-weary President Abraham Lincoln, a message written on the back of an envelope on the train on the way to dedicate a battlefield where men from the North and South had died at Gettysburg, Pennsylvania. 67 years ago, our forefathers brought forth on this continent a new nation conceived in liberty and dedicated to the proposition that all men are created equal. Now, we are engaged in a great civil war, testing whether that nation, or any nation so conceived and so dedicated, can long endure. We are met on a great battlefield of that war. We have come to dedicate a portion of that field as a final resting place for those who here gave their lives that that nation might live. It is altogether fitting and proper

0: advanced. It is rather for us to be here dedicated to the great task remaining before us, that from these honored dead measure of devotion, that we here highly resolve that these dead shall not have died in vain, and that this nation under God shall have a new birth of freedom, and that government of the people, by the people, and for the people shall not perish from the earth.
1: The battle took place. The time frame was pretty much around the 4th of July weekend.

That waitress I was seeing lost her desire for me. I spoke with her last night. She said she won't set herself on fire for me anymore.

That's Irene Kelly here on Laying Down Tracks, WRUW-FM 91.1 Cleveland, from Irene's album Snow White Memories. 4th of July in my hometown was the name of that piece. And, of course, we heard from Bruce Springsteen, 4th of July, Asbury Park, Sandy, Canned Heat, Independence Day, from their album Final Vinyl. That one came out in 2024, from Blue Mountain Memories. Yep. Last Day at Gettysburg, that was Larry Sparks, and that event was taking place back during this time of the month. Back then in July, during the Civil War, it was beginning to kind of wind down, and then Johnny Cash gave the Gettysburg Address from his album Patriot. Of course, Abraham Lincoln did the original Without You, Leah Mara and the Dreamcatchers, by request. That one aired on the Live from Cleveland show with Leah on June 9th, 2022. And then we also heard by request Brave Combo, Precious Freedom was the name of the song, from their album Holidays.

my request, Nancy Griffith. We're officially at peacetime, but there still is always a need for blood. 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
1: You Tars of Columbia, give ears to my story. Who fought with Great Perry, who scanned and did roar. Your valor
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That's Lee Murdoch from his album Here Will Stand, Perry's Victory on Lake Erie. It's the name of that piece, The Lady of the Harbor. That's from Cy Conn from I'll Be There, Songs for Jobs with Justice. That one came out in 1989. From 1996, we heard Tony Rice singing the songs of Gordon Lightfoot, and of course, The Wreck of the Edmund Fitzgerald, The Pride of Man, another one from Tony Rice. That tune was probably best known to you from the Quicksilver Messenger Service. Tony Rice did it in 1983 on his Church Street Blues album, and we heard The Pride of Man done by the Quicksilver Messenger Service. That one came out in 1967, and from 1968 it was the tape from California by Phil Oakes. The War Is Over was the song that we heard from that album. And now

I'm gonna tell you a story from across the sea. It's about a little town they call Bentree. Sitting on a riverbank, peaceful as you please, till it got caught between two ideologies. Big confrontation, Western civilization at stake. Down by the river come marching along the local chapter of the Viet Cong. Marched into town with their flags a-waving. It was easy to see that town needed saving. They walked in like they lived there. Well, our boys saw what was going on. They called the general on the telephone. Which ones are the enemy? We can't tell. I don't know either. Blow them all to hell. Well, it don't make that much difference. Once you've seen one, you've seen them all. Well, the general watched the fighting all day. He said, we've got to save this town someday. It calls for a humanitarian act. I'll call for a full-scale bombing attack. Napalm, big bombs, real pretty, just like the 4th of July. Well, them houses burnt all day long. Boy, we really cooked them Kong and also about 2,000 others. But they was just old folks, children and mothers. Good thing we saved them. Some of those kids might have grown up to be communists. When the smoke cleared away, that town was clean. No Viet Cong were to be seen. Just 10,000 grateful folk, glad we done right. Each one looking for a place to spend the night. Not much to do when your house is burned down. Guess they stood around singing the Star-Spangled Banner.

0: from 1971, just tearing it up. That's 10 years after. Pete Seeger, Talking Ben Tree was the name of that piece. That one came out in 1968, and from 1971, 10 years after Let the Sky Fall. And the version we just heard was a 2004 version remastered, 10 years after Let the Sky Fall. Love Like a Man by Request. Thank you for that one. And that was from the 10 Years After Anthology, 1967 to 1971. Here Will Stand. That is an album out from Lee Murdoch. And the tune we heard this time around was called Perry's Victory on Lake Erie. And here's another Lee Murdoch interpretation.
1: Oh,

0: Yeah, well, that one ought to get you fired up for the 4th of July weekend. That's Lee Murdoch's version of the Star-Spangled Banner, of course, from his album Here Will Stand. So if you're looking for a tasty version of the Star-Spangled Banner, our national anthem, 2012 on Depot Recordings, that is when the Lee Murdoch album came out called Here Will Stand. And on that one, that includes his really tasty rendition of the Star-Spangled Banner. And Leah Mara, she is performing tomorrow from 8 until 11 at Reithoffer's in Auburn Township. It's on Route 44 there, right near Interstate 271. Tomorrow, Leah Mara and Spencer Paul, they're going to be performing at Reithoffer's in Auburn Township, right on Route 44 there, right near Interstate 271. They take the stage at 8 o'clock and go until 11, Leah Mara and Spencer Paul. I'm Mr. J.E.G., your host here on Laying Down Tracks. We play country music, roots and branches, and sometimes we go out on a limb. So we got Leah Mara performing tomorrow at Reithoffer's on Route 44 in Auburn Township. And Spencer Paul is also joining her on stage. So let's hear from Leah Mara and the River Boys right now.
1: Whatever you say, boss man.

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1: The Ultraterrestrials are going to be on the Live from Cleveland show in just 25 minutes from now, right here on WRUW-FM 91.1 Cleveland. We just heard from Leah Mara, and The Thrill Is Gone. That was her rendition. And that crowd was on the Live from Cleveland show a while back, and we were able to grab a tape to play for you this evening. And of course, we also heard from Lee Murdoch and his rendition of the Star Spangled Banner. The album upon which that appears is called Here We'll Stand, and that one came out in 2012.
2: We scooped him up.
3: Two more for
2: scooped
3: you.
2: Scooped him up.
3: Snatch. And then on the banjo,
2: this is the cover song.
3: The lap slide steel guitar. Here goes something like this.
2: James Franklin.
3: Mashup for you. The legend.

0: That's Leah Mara and Spencer Paul tomorrow. They're performing in Auburn Township at Reithoffer's, right there on Route 44, right near Interstate 271 tomorrow night. Leah Mara and Spencer Paul, they are performing at Reithoffer's, right there on Route 44 in Auburn Township. And here's another one from Leah Mara.
1: Yeah, the next one that's coming up is called Tightrope. And we made a music video about a year ago. It's on YouTube. If you all would like to check that out, you can go on YouTube under Leah Mara, under Tightrope as well. And it was all circus themed. And we were there from 11 a.m.

to 3 a.m. Geneva on the Lake. Shout, you know, thank you very much to the people who were able to have us there. Old Firehouse Winery, thank you very much. But yeah, so this is Tightrope.

Hey, it's the holiday weekend coming up. 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And Ultra-Terrestrials, they are going to be performing Blood Free tonight on the Live from Cleveland show in just over 11 minutes from now. Ultra-Terrestrials, they're going to be on the Live from Cleveland show, which airs every Thursday night from 10 until 11 Eastern time, right here on WRUW-FM 91.1 Cleveland. Richie Havens, Handsome Johnny.

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I look for you in old Honolulu, San Francisco or Ashtabula. You're

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0: Wednesdays and Sundays, 1 to 4 p.m., and the grounds are open dawn to dusk daily. 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
1: All right, folks. 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
2: Hello, hello.
1: I've just been informed from our overlords that today is National UFO Day, which is very exciting. And I didn't know that it was National UFO Day when I booked this next act.
2: And now they're the day, apparently.
1: It's the day. It's their day.
2: Yeah.
1: The band we have on tonight, they're called Ultraterrestrials. They make music for aliens.
2: Mm-hmm.
1: And we are so excited to have them on Live from Cleveland this evening. If you want to see some of their really cool, very 90s-esque looking artwork that does feature aliens, you can follow them on Instagram at Ultraterrestrials Music. And they do have a show coming up at Tiki Underground on the 31st of July, at the end of the month, at 6 p.m. It is a free show. Over at 1832 Front Street in Cuyahoga Falls, Ohio. I believe I've been to the old location for Tiki Underground, and it was a pleasure then, and I'm sure it's a pleasure now. If you like those tiki drinks and you like music for aliens, you're going to love it. 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So, yeah, we're happy to bring you this presentation this evening.
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1: It looks really cool right now. 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
3: I am here to discuss the so-called flying saucer.

Ultra-terrestrials from Akron, Ohio. Hi. We play instrumental songs about UFOs, and we are live from Cleveland on WRUW. Thanks for having us. This song is called The Air Force Hands Me a Riddle.

Thanks again for having us. Man, it's hot outside, but it's hotter in here because of these riffs. We are Ultra-Terrestrials, live from Cleveland on WRUW. This song is called Mirage Men.

It's hard to describe. It seemed like everything was in slow motion. You know, the light intensity never honestly went away. It was just all encompassing. It was just all surrounding to a point where you're like trapped in light. There's nowhere to go. I mean, there's nothing you can do about it. I just felt like somebody had me right where they wanted me for some reason. And I turn my head and I see these four, I'm going to call them beings. And then I was afraid. Then I felt fear. And then I went black.

If you feel so inclined, you can find us on Instagram at Ultra Terrestrials Music. And you can see us live in person, if you want, at Tiki Underground, July 31st. No charge. Going to be out on the patio. Possibly slightly more sweaty than we are right now. Up next is a song off of our album, which is called Catastrophic Disclosure. This is Our Haunted Planet.

0: remember being on a table. The entity I remember is very, very tall. The face was exactly like a praying mantis.
1: You find yourself on a table and these creatures around you with instruments, and you have no idea what they're doing, and they don't tell you. There's one being in particular that I always recognize, and he's not a gray. He's taller. He's thinner. He's got a bigger head. He's got bigger eyes. His limbs are very praying mantis-like. I remember being on a table with my head turned away, not wanting to look at this creature. And then when I looked at him, I just recognized him as the one that I hated.

Let me introduce the ultra-terrestrials to you. On drums, we have Brandon Siegenthaler. What's up, buddy? Dave Rich on guitar over here. My name is Miles. Again, our album is called Catastrophic Disclosure. It's what we're hoping will happen, and we'll all know the truth about aliens. This song is along that line. It's called Immaculate Constellation.

0: The main Air Force sightings were in 1975. The UFOs descended on every Strategic Air Command base guarding the perimeter of the northern United States. They hovered over the nuclear weapon storage area, and they stayed there with impunity for up to 2 and 3 hours over a period of 3 days. I have a report 150 pages long of the F-106s that were sent out to chase them. Of the three that they got in perfectly good condition, at least one is up at the test site and has flown, and one was being flown as of 1981.
1: By us?
0: By us, yeah.

Hey, we got one more song left. Thank you so much for listening on WRUW. Thanks for watching on YouTube. And thank you, WRUW, for having us live from Cleveland. We are Ultra Terrestrials. You can follow us on Instagram at Ultra Terrestrials Music. And our album is available. It's called Catastrophic Disclosure. Last song is called Novel Attack Vector.

0: All right, that was Ultra Terrestrials here on Live from Cleveland. They're going to be coming in to join us for an interview in just a moment, but we're going to throw it back to a maybe 2012 or 2000. I think Man or Astro Man was.
1: I want to say it was like 15. I was a student.
0: Really?
1: And I was also became a student 13.
0: You did see them?
1: Yeah.
0: You probably would remember better than me because I feel like you were probably already doing tech stuff for this. but one of our Studio A-Rama alums, Man or Astro Man, we're going to play their song Disintegrate here on Life on Cleveland. 2015,
1: according to Cleveland.com.
0: There you go. I love it. Love it. To get us into the interview with Ultraterrestrials. So stick around. We're going to be talking about Little Green Men next on our live transmission here on WRUW-FM.

0: Enough people know about
1: this. All right, y'all. We are live in the studio with Ultra Terrestrials. Thank you so much for being on the program today.
2: Hey, thanks for having us.
0: Thank you.
1: Truly cannot believe our good luck in that it is also National UFO Day.
0: It is.
1: How did you celebrate in any other way except for playing down here before you came? Anything?
2: I mean, National UFO Day is pretty much just every day for us because we're constantly just celebrating the existence of non-human intelligence, and it's a daily routine.
0: Yeah. Miles came over to my house, and we did what is commonly referred to as the CE5 protocol, which is where you basically try to reach a state psychically where you can summon some kind of orb or jellyfish shape.
2: Yeah, it's were you in the gifted kids program in school?
3: How did you know?
1: Yeah.
2: Some people say that that is a recruitment tool to find people who have latent psionic abilities to train them to summon UFOs.
0: Yes, and the people that say that are correct.
2: Yes.
1: Did you learn this from Malcolm in the Middle, or was this another...
2: No, very, very serious people.
1: This is the real thing. Okay, yeah. I love it. Okay. I do say that if anyone ever asked me to be in a band, which they wouldn't, I play no instruments, but if I was asked to be in a group, I think I would have a similar mission in that I don't think that there's anything left to be done here on this planet. I think that the right thing is to try to connect with people out there in other areas of our galaxy.
0: Well, the crazy thing is that there's a good... The name Ultraterrestrials refers to the ultra-terrestrial hypothesis, in which the UFOs we see and possibly other creatures that people see are not from other galaxies, but probably sharing this Earth with us, probably through some kind of interdimensional manifestation.
1: I would love a volcano aspect to this as well.
2: Like Dianetics?
0: Yeah. Oh, okay. Now, okay. We want to talk about climbing the bridge.
1: Well, I love that the three of you found each other in order to play in this group together. If you haven't summoned any little green or gray ones at this point, that at least you found each other in order to play in this group.
0: That sounded like when my mom would watch me with my friends and be like, "I'm glad you found people like you."
1: How did you find one another? If not in the gifted program at school, where did all of you meet, and how did you come to be in Ultraterrestrials?
2: Dave and I went to Firestone High School together.
0: Yeah,
2: and I remember in Honors English 11, we put together a Hamlet video that was like a mashup of Hamlet and Frankenstein.
0: Yeah. That was good.
2: And then Brandon, we know through...

0: mutual friends?
1: I'd say like through the local scene. I've kind of been in everybody's band.
0: We're all Akron boys.
2: My other band, the Enablers. Well, it's not my other band. It's another guy that looks like me who also is in a band. But that band was without a drummer for a while, and Miles was in the band with Brandon. And so I asked, like, do you think he would fill in some shows for the Enablers? And he was like, probably. And so he gave me his phone number. And when he gave me his address, it turns out that he lives three houses down from me. And I did not realize that.
3: You never saw him out? No. You're not an outside guy.
2: Did not realize it.
1: No, I have a cat, so I hang with him all the time.
3: Well, I don't blame you right now. It's hot out there. So, you know, just a truly lovely coincidence that we booked this for this day of all days, our National Day of Recognition for other life forms out there. Love that.
0: Have you ever seen a UFO?
1: Oh, good question.
3: I can't say that I have, but I mean, I was like obsessed with the X-Files when I was younger.
0: Oh, yeah.
3: I do want to believe. Truly, I do.
2: I've never seen anything, although it's so weird because in high school I would read just tons of UFO books in study hall.
3: Yes, and I also had UFO books.
2: Yeah, and like freak myself out and not be able to sleep. And then for a long time I was in a band called Beyonderers, and we did a lot of songs about UFOs, and it was a little more, I was like 10 years ago that we started that, and it was still kind of a weird niche thing, and now there are like government hearings about UFOs, and it's, I think, well, I guess what I'm saying is you're welcome.
3: The pack. Also,
2: yeah.
3: You know.
2: Yeah, we're helping.
3: Puts together a music festival of those trying to make contact. I feel like you should be on it. You should be like top billing.
2: You know, when the book of this civilization is written, we all knew that there'd be a chapter devoted to a guy from Blink-182.
1: I have his number.
3: I feel like this is not the first time that he's gotten brought up on this radio program. But, you know, just relevant all the time. You have a show coming up. If people would like to see you live, you'll be playing at Tiki Underground, which is out in Cuyahoga Falls, Ohio. That'll be on July 31st at the end of the month. So a very nice summer show. I like that.
2: With our buddies Flock of Moons, who are not, their songs are not about UFOs, but it's close enough.
3: It's got a, like a, I don't know, not spooky is not the right word, but an ethereal tilt to them.
0: Yeah.
3: I wanted to ask you, so Dave, and when we were talking about the Beyonderers earlier, they were also kind of like, I wouldn't say this band is surf leaning, but there are some aspects of the surf guitar still that have been brought into this project, and obviously like the heavy instrumentals, things like that. Do you think that this is the wavelength that you're going to contact the aliens with? Like, what about this type of music makes it more sensitive to perhaps pleasing?
2: I don't, you know, there's a lot of weird instrumental music from the 50s and the 60s that is very, like, space, like, all about space. And, you know, a lot of, like, The Ventures or bands like that were making a lot of instrumental, sometimes twangy instrumental music, while like the front cover was like the Apollo mission or like, you know. And so there definitely is something about mixing that kind of music with those vibes. I don't know, there's something about it that I really like, but not in like a kitschy, I don't mind the kitschy retro stuff, but I'm not super interested in us playing that. But I would kind of call us, I would call us a surf band, just because I think that's the closest touch point, I guess. There's some metal in there. There's some other stuff in there.
3: I hope that not... I like what you're saying, that I hope that this isn't... It's not a retroactive thing, right? I hope that this inspires the space race to continue.
2: You know what? That would be great. Although, I don't particularly love the guy who is enmeshed in our current space race, but who I don't want to name. But, you know, yeah, space is cool. He could go up there and not come back. That would be great.
3: You'll be around for when the transition happens, and I hope that, you know, you're going to help move it forward.
2: It'll be great.
0: Yeah, you know how they have like YouTube videos of like sacred frequencies that are supposed to unlock your chakras or whatever? We're kind of like similar concept, but more of frequencies that unlock forbidden knowledge and contact secret civilizations.
2: Mm-hmm.
3: And I love

0: the album title definitely has sort of a nod to some of that, kind of those ideals. Tell us a little bit about what you have released right now and where people can listen to it out on the internet.
1: So the album's called Catastrophic Disclosure, and that's, like, catastrophic disclosure is when, like, something so crazy with aliens happens that the powers that be have no choice but to tell everybody what's actually going on. So that's the title of the album, Catastrophic Disclosure, and it's streaming everywhere, yeah, like, literally anywhere you listen to music, it'll be there.
2: Yeah.
0: Are you working on anything new this summer? What do people have to look forward to in the next coming months from Ultra Terrestrials?
1: We have a two-part song in the way.
2: Yes. On
1: the
2: way. We've got a new... We're trying to figure out what our release cadence is going to be, but I like the idea of doing an EP and then doing another record. We have so many... The problem is we have so many songs already written, and the problem is finding the time to actually, like, put them onto, like, I was going to say onto tape, but, like, record them and... Yeah,
0: I feel like Dave always comes in here and goes, oh, I have too many songs.
1: Well, he does. We have a Google Drive with 50 songs
0: it's
1: in it.
0: My favorite thing about having you in for the interview is always there's like too much. There's too much in the cache.
2: It's my favorite. It's my favorite part of music is writing music. And then the problem is you have all these songs and it's like, well, when the hell are we going to actually get together and record this? Because that takes time. It's one thing to write something on the edge of your couch and be like, oh, it's a song. And then people have to learn it, and then you have to record it, and that's time-consuming.
1: I think it works out, though, because when you have 50 songs, like, song sketches to choose from, and it's like, okay, what are we actually going to work on? Then, you know, you pick the best of the best, and I think you end up with some good work that way.
0: I love the two-parters. I was going to say, too, you know, I feel like you get into this, trope or whatever with instrumental bands, like, oh, it's going to be really long songs. You guys don't have that long of songs. You guys,
1: they're too hard to play.
0: Yeah, you stick with it, you bang it out. So I like the two-parter. You're not trying to make one big long song. You're trying to do a little.
1: Don't get me wrong. I love a long song. I listen to Opeth a lot, and, like, you know, kings of, like, 14-minute songs with each riff only happens once, and so our album, like, each of our, like, if we release another album, I guess, but our album is basically like one song just split into different tracks because it's just nonstop riffs. I don't know what I'm talking about.
2: No, this two-part song, I think mostly is because I wrote two riffs that sounded exactly the same, but I liked both of them, and I was like, well, we'll just make two songs, but it'll kind of go together, so then we won't get in trouble for writing the same song two times.
0: I like it. Well, one more time, you can find out more information about Ultra Terrestrials on their Instagram, Ultra Terrestrials Music.
1: Yep.
0: On Instagram, and then you're playing over at Tiki Underground July 31st with your friends.
1: Flock of Moons.
0: I almost said Flock of Seagulls, just because top of
1: mind. Well, they just played with Flock of Seagulls with Brandon and I.
2: Yeah, we played. It was weird. I mean, it's fun.
0: Where was that at?
2: It was in Wadsworth.
0: Oh, wow.
2: It was a theater that is now called the Celestia Theater, but it's the old Wadsworth High School. Ooh. And I met the singer, and it was odd. And then Brandon and I also opened for the Gin Blossoms 3 days ago.
0: I was just
2: going
0: to ask you if you went to that show. I wanted to go to that so bad.
2: They're great.
0: Gin Blossoms, definitely. Maybe top two power pop bands ever.
2: Wow.
0: For me.
2: They were great. They looked like they were having a blast.
3: The singer still sounded like the record, too.
2: Yeah.
0: I saw a bunch of, we were just talking about CSB. But Erin of Hot Trash, I think she went and brought her daughter with her, and she took a bunch of great videos. So I truly felt like I got to live vicariously through her videos.
2: Well, before we go, we definitely want to say thank you for having... I mean, I think I've had bands play on the show going back, like, I don't know. I mean, I'm scared to say how long ago it was. But thank you. There are so few things like this around anymore, and I really appreciate it.
0: We were just talking, too, about Studiorama. If there are any bands out there listening who have forgotten to turn in their forms for that, I think that technically we said they're due tomorrow, but I have just extended the deadline until Sunday because I wasn't going to look at them before the end of the weekend anyway. So please get your submission forms in by July 5th, this Sunday. There's a link on our website to do so, www.org. I know that we're going to have a submission, a unfortunately not for Ultra Terrestrials. I wish you could be on this year, but submit next year.
2: Next year.
0: Everyone else out there, if you are not in a cover band and you have not played Studiorama in the last 2 years, please submit. Very fun.
2: Awesome.
0: Another great opportunity just to kind of hang out with the local music community here in Cleveland, Ohio, and get to meet some fun friends. So thank you so much, Ultra Terrestrials.
1: Thank you.
3: Thank you very much.
0: Love to see you out and about very soon. And if not at Tiki Underground for some delicious drinks, then maybe somewhere else in the near future. Next week on the program, we're having Flourish on. They are kind of a heavy shoegaze band from right here in Cleveland, Ohio. We're going to take you out with one of their songs called Towpath. And this comes off of their album, Deepest Wellsprings of Being. Please tune in next week, same time, same place, here on WRUW-FM 91.1 Cleveland.

0: 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Therefore, WREW advises listener discretion.
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13: All right, you are listening to WRUW-FM Cleveland, broadcasting from the campus of Case Western Reserve University in lovely University Circle. This show is called Solitude. My name is Sprout, here with you Thursday nights from 11 p.m. until 1 a.m. And as you just heard, Studio A-Rama will be returning in 2026, taking place in the Mather Memorial Courtyard on the north campus of Case Western Reserve University on September 12th. So if you're interested in submitting, you're in a band in the Cleveland area or regionally even, and are interested in playing, you can go to that website, play SSR.

they are, and make a submission. We'll go to the website, wruw.org, for more info on that. So this show is aired, programmed 3 weeks in a row. I do a rotation every fourth week with Ben, who does a show called Born to Lose. So next week is Ben's scheduled week to come down and play some high-energy rock and roll for 2 hours for you. Last time, Smuggler filled in for him, so as far as I know, Ben will be here next week. This is obviously the third week in a row for me, so I'll be back in 2 weeks after this week. But we're here now. We've got a little under 2 hours together, so let's get right into it. Going to be doing our normal tributes to Ronnie James Dio, Lemmy, Jeff Beck, Cousin Dave, and Stella. And we'll do a little Independence Day themed set here in the show tonight, and some new music and some older music, and we're going to have fun. Also want to talk about a couple of shows that'll be coming up in the next week or two. So we'll get to all that presently, but let's get things rolling as per usual with some Black Sabbath.

All right. Some music from an album came out April of last year on Heavy Psych Sounds Records. Album entitled Violence Dimension from the band Conan. That song we just heard there, Frozen Edges of the Wound. And Conan is going to be in town on Saturday, July 11th at the Grog Shop, along with bands, local band Fistula and Slow Wake. Again, that's on Saturday, July 11th. July 11th, Saturday, at the Grog Shop is Conan. So I will not be, unfortunately, attending that show. I'll be going to Toledo to see Anvil. But if you are into that, that is a show that may be of interest to you. Before Conan, we heard The Gates of Slumber from their 2009 release Hymns of Blood and Thunder on Rise Above Records. And a great tune from that album, Descent into Madness. In front of that, two in a row from Black Sabbath. Right before The Gates, we heard Evil Woman, originally from the British version of the self-titled debut album from Black Sabbath, later included on, I guess you could say, an international combination of releases, a comprehensive version of the self-titled, because the American version did not have that song on it.

0: Started the set and the show with the song Solitude from Black Sabbath off their album Master of Reality. And Solitude is the name of this program, which is why we start the show off with that song each week. My name is Sprout, here with you from 11 p.m. until 1 a.m. on your late Thursday night, early Friday morning. You can hear this show 3 weeks in a row, and then every fourth week, Ben does his show, Born to Lose. Next week is a Ben week, so I will not be here. I'll be at a show I'll be talking about a little later. So it worked out well. There are some other shows coming up later in the year that happen to fall on Thursdays, some of which are on weeks I'm scheduled to not be programming, and other weeks I am, so we'll have to make special arrangements for those, but we'll get to those when they come up. We're dealing with the here and now, and the here and now is Ben will be here next week. Gonna get right back into the music with something else from our new list. Mentioned how much I like this new album from the band Restless Spirit. It is a self-titled release on Magnetic Eye Records. Came out at the beginning of May of this year. And we're going to lead off this next set with a track from that new album. Coming up right after this quick message, so don't go away.
1: Some portions of this program may be found indecent or objectionable by some members of the listening audience. Therefore, WRUW advises listener discretion.

All right, our Lemmy tribute for the week, wrapping that set up with the song America from the 1982 album Iron Fist from Motorhead. Again, our Lemmy tribute for this week. In front of that was our song for Stella for the week. We heard a remastered version of the song Burning. It is from the Platinum Edition of the Accept album Breaker, which came out almost 10 years ago, back in 2017. And again, the song was Burning from Accept off the album Breaker, our song for Stella for this week. In front of that was our RJD tribute. Didn't plan on having all those in the same set, but it worked out that way. Right before Accept was Black Sabbath with the title track from the first album, featuring Ronnie James Dio on lead vocals for Black Sabbath, Heaven and Hell, from 1980. Again, that's our RJD tribute for the week. And started the set off with new music from the band Restless Spirit, from their brand new self-titled on Magnetic Eye Records. We heard the song Desire Lines. All right, gonna get into our Freedom set here. Leading it off with something from Deep Purple.

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1: Can you tell, you're saying that there's more free speech in other countries?
2: Yeah, I would say in almost all other countries, the U.S. has pretty much the least diversity of information of any country I visited.
3: Some of the following material may be found objectionable by some members of the listening audience. Therefore, listener discretion is advised.
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4: Feel the pulse of Cleveland's 15,000 watt heartbeat, WRUW-FM, Cleveland, from the campus of Case Western Reserve University.

All right. There's a speaker cranker, Freedom, the cover version as done by the band Screaming Trees. That was a hidden track on the Butterfly CD single that they released back in 1993. And, of course, that song originally done by the band Buffalo, which we've played on the show in the past numerous times. Also played that Screaming Trees cover a number of times as well. And Mitch, formerly of Kick Out the Jams on WJCU,

I don't know if he said he thought it was a better version, but I do believe he said he liked the Screaming Trees cover version better than the original from Buffalo, which says a lot. High praise from the man, captain of Kick Out the Jams. Before Screaming Trees, we had Thin Lizzy with Freedom Song from their album Fighting from 1975. And from a, was it 25th anniversary edition copy of Deep Purple in Rock, we heard Deep Purple with Cry Free, the Roger Glover remix. That gets us caught up. All right, going to go right back into the music here with something from the band Cheap Trick. Haven't played those guys on this show in too long. It's been too long. So we're going to play something here off of their album Dream Police.

0: Honey, are the kids in bed?
1: Yes. Are you thinking what I'm thinking?
0: Yeah.
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3: The following program may contain objectionable material. Listener discretion is advised.

0: Well, all right. That was the Jeff Beck Group with the early version of Jailhouse Rock from the Jeff Beck Group album Beckola. That is our Jeff Beck tribute for the week as well. Before that, we heard from the band Zipper featuring Fred Cole. Dead Moon, Weeds, Lollipop Shop. And I'm sure a friend who remains nameless can recount numerous other bands that Fred's been in. But that was his time with the band Zipper. That's from a 40-year anniversary reissue. Came out in 2015. And the song we heard from Zipper was Scars. Started the set off with Cheap Trick. From their 1979 album Dream Police, we heard the song Gonna Raise Hell. Love that song. Great band. Seen them live. They were awesome. All right, going to get right back into the music. I mentioned earlier in the show that there's a show that I'll be attending next week when Ben's here doing his show, Born to Lose, and that is Lucinda Williams at the Beatland. Is it? Yeah, it's the ballroom. I was going to say tavern, but no, it's in the ballroom. It's in the big room at the Beachland, so that would be July 9th. And I'm going to play a track here from The Ghosts of Highway 20. When did they come out? 2016. You can hear a track from that. Maybe two. And then we'll start winding things down. Before that, though, a quick message for you.
1: At highway speeds, the average text takes your eyes off the road for about 5 seconds. That's enough time to travel the length of a football field. 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

All right, there's our Dylan for Dave for this week. From the album The Freewheelin' Bob Dylan, that was I Shall Be Free. In front of that, we had Dale Watson with his cover of the Creedence Clearwater Revival song, Have You Ever Seen the Rain? That was from a 2022 release called Jukebox Fury. And Dale Watson is going to be at the Beachland Ballroom on September 30th with his Lone Stars. Speaking of the Beachland, right before Dale Watson, we heard Lucinda Williams with If My Love Could Kill. That is from the album The Ghosts of Highway 20. From disc 2 of that double disc release. And Lucinda's going to be in town. She's going to be at the Beachland Ballroom, speaking of. Next Thursday, July 9th. And I will be there. Gonna go. Have fun. It's gonna be good. Hadn't been here in like, I don't know, a dozen years or something, Chip mentioned on his show a few weeks ago. So looking forward to that. All right, gonna wrap up with a couple of tracks from the new Neil Young and the Chrome Hearts album, live album, As Time Explodes. Gonna hear After the Gold Rush and Silver Eagle. Stay tuned at 1 for Smuggler and his show, Beautiful Dreadnought. It's 2 hours of all manner of metal from 1 until 3 a.m. I'll be back in 2 weeks. Ben will be here next week. Till then, be safe, stay strong, stick together, and keep rocking, Cleveland.

So I was riding in my bus, and the driver looked at me and he said, "You got any new songs?" And I looked at him and I said, "No, I haven't had any new songs in a really long time." Then, we're flying down the road. He says, "Why don't you write a song about a bus?"

All right, with all due respect to Neil, we gotta start this show. This show is called Beautiful Dreadnought. My name is Smuggler, here on WRUW-FM 91.1 Cleveland, broadcasting from the campus of Case Western Reserve University. Thank you to Sprout and the segue over from his show Solitude. He'll be back with you in 2 weeks. Next week, it's going to be Ben with Born to Lose at that time slot. We had a little bit of, I'm thinking it's a miscommunication in terms of potentially needing to not be at the station next week, but I think the time was relayed to us wrong, so I think we're going to be good at this time slot, and you won't hear about this again, and next week I'll come in and do my show like normal. But on the very brief chance that the original times relayed to me were correct, then I might be missing next week, but I hope to not be. Very long-winded way of saying I probably didn't have to say any of that. Anyway, some of the wrong material might be found objectionable by members of the listening audience, therefore listener discretion is strongly advised. 2 hours of various metal. That's what the show is. That's all it is. And me talking in the middle of it every once in a while. To a wall. But also out on the airwaves. It's a weird thing, being on the radio, not knowing who you're talking to, but knowing that you're at least hearing a few ears. So hopefully you guys are staying cool out there in this hot week. It was miserable. I might be biased because I hate the heat, but yeah, not fun. It's been a not fun week. But hopefully some cooler weather is ahead. We can dream, can't we? Gonna start off with some Conan. Conan's gonna be at Grog Shop on July 11th. That is next Saturday. Coming in from the UK to play Cleveland. So I'm gonna play the track Foehammer from their 2014 release, Bloody Eagle. Get us going here on the show. Plenty more to come after that, as usual. Thanks for being here. You're probably an all right person. And you should take heart in that.

All right. One of the more underrated bands, I would say, to come out of Cleveland. That was Disengage, going back to 1997 and their debut album, Teeth, Heart, and Tail. The song Silent Treatment. For that, Skullforge, band out of Germany. Skull spelled S-C-U-L. That was the song Power Heart from Skullforge. Hot Graves gave us Witch Hammerspell and started the set and the night off with one from Conan called Foe Hammer. All right, let's go into, oh, back in the 80s. Let's play one from the Obsession album, Methods of Madness, is the song. Always on the Run is the song. I think I said that entire sentence wrong. Methods of Madness is the album. Always on the Run is the song. Obsession is the artist. All right, we're back on track.

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2: Some of the following material may be considered indecent or objectionable by some members of the listening audience. Therefore, listener discretion is advised.

Alright, some fairly new Frozen Soul right there. Came out in May, the album No Place of Warmth. That was the song Frost Forged. For Frozen Soul, you heard from Sacramonti and the song Sitting Around in a Restless Dream from their 2015 self-titled album. There was some new stuff from the band Fires in the Distance. A song called Agonal Dreaming, which is the last track off their brand new album, Circadian Promise. Obsession gave us Always on the Run to start off that set. My name is Smuggler. This is Beautiful Dreadnought here on WRUW-FM 91.1 Cleveland. Let's get back into the music. Got you until 3 a.m. if you choose to stick with me, and I hope you do. If you have to bow out early, I would like to remind you that you can always listen to the archive of this show. About 3 hours after the show ends, it should go up on the website, wruw.org. Go to shows and schedules, click on Friday, click on Beautiful Dreadnought. There'll be a couple hyperlinks to the archive version that you can listen back, as well as a drop-down menu with track listings of both today's show and previous versions of the show. All very convenient. All there for you. All right, let's play one from Becoming the Archetype. Go back to 2005. Always, always my temptation when getting this album out, which is an album called Terminate Damnation. It's always my temptation to play Elegy, which is one of the prettiest songs of all time in the Metal Kingdom. But I am going to resist the urge. I'm going to play the track No Fall Too Far from Becoming the Archetype, because there are several other very nice tracks on this album as well. But hard to believe this album is 21 years old now, huh? Time, it does soar onward.

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3: The guy that invented the cigarette, I'd murder that son of a gun in the first degree.

All right. That's a meaty set right there. Got a meaty set in your ears. Dragons of Krull. Just finished up with the song Into the Great Swamp from their 2023 album Journey to the Black Fortress. Before that, going back to about 1984 for the song Green Eyes from the band Crucifixion, which were a English band back in the day, in the early to mid 80s. Short-lived. But that was off the Metal Inferno compilation. A great compilation. Came out in 1985. High on Fire gave us Eyes and Teeth off the 2002 album Surrounded by Thieves. And Becoming the Archetype started things off with No Fall Too Far from 2005. And in the middle of all that was the 2 a.m. Sign-On here at the station. A reminder, I know I played a little promo earlier in the show, but if you have a band or if you are an artist that is looking to play Studio A-Rama as one of the local acts, we are running out of time to submit. I think technically only today, today being July 3rd, is all we have left. That's the technical deadline. So I encourage you to go online, www.org/playsar, if you want to submit to try and play on that, because we need them good local acts. Plenty a who's who of Cleveland bands, area bands over the years in Studio A, going back decades, I tell you. Alright, here is a I want to play an Impure Wilhelmina song called Murderers, which is off their

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1: 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Therefore, listener discretion is advised.
2: I find that offensive!

All right, really cool band out of Belgium right there called Absinthe. The song A Gate Full of Colors from the 2024 album Bicolor Tantra. For that, Egregor, with the song Six Doors Guard the Original Knowledges, which is a new one that they put out a couple months ago on It Echoes in the Wild. The album is called It Echoes in the Wild. It's on 20 bucks spin as a record label from Egregor. Power Quest gave us Cemetery Gates from Master of Illusion going back to 2008, and Impure Wilhelmina started things off that set with the song Murderers. Here's one from Brain Oil, the song The Beauty of Death.

All right, song right there called Sons of War by the band Days of Jupiter from the 2018 album Panoptical. Before that, Ulcerate, going back to 2009 in the album Everything is Fire for the track Soullessness Embraced. And Brain Oil started out that set with a song called The Beauty of Death from their 2011 album Death of This Dry Season. Going to play one more from Eyes of Fire, a band that was out of California, released a couple albums in the 2000s, the Knots. Going to play the track Fight Me from their 2006 album Prisons. End off the show tonight, today, at this time. We'll say that. All right. My name has been Smuggler. This has been the show Beautiful Dreadnought. You have been the listener. Thank you so much for being so. Very nice of you to do that. Coming up in just a few minutes, Brown Acid from 3 to 5, then Plethora of It from 5 to 7, then Sunny Day from 7 to 9, and so on and so forth here on WRUW. If you want to find information regarding this show or other shows here at the station, I encourage you to go online, wruw.org. And if you got a band that you want to submit to play Studio A Rama, I encourage you to go on to the website as well. One of the banners running across the page will direct you to the right place. All right. Well, hopefully it cools down a little bit here in Cleveland. If you're listening along in Cleveland or elsewhere in the world on the internet, thank you so much for having been here. Hopefully you found a thing or two that you want to pursue further, or that you had forgotten about and got reacquainted with, or any variety of enjoyment that you might have gotten out of it. I believe, barring anything unknown, I will be back with you next week, Thursday night / Friday mornings, 1 to 3 a.m. Stay safe, stay sane, all that jazz. Adios, Cleveland.

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the snow. Once a stagecoach stop on the Buffalo-Cleveland-Detroit Post Road, the 1824 home of Rufus and Jane Pratt Dunham is the oldest building still standing on its original site in the city of Cleveland. The Dunham is open for visitors on Wednesdays and Sundays, 1 to 4 p.m., and the grounds are open dawn to dusk daily. You can come down to Midtown Huff, 6709 Euclid Avenue, and enjoy the Heritage Walking Trail, Dunham Tavern House Museum, and the upcoming Visitor Center.

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1: 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Therefore, listener discretion is advised.

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0: in the LBC. It's kinda hard being Snoop D-O-double-G.
1: Don't want you playing around that house over there. 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
1: Day 1775. At last. They're both asleep. I silently trotted into the den and up to the new machine that they refer to as laptop. I'm the only laptop around here. But this new machine works the same way that the old one did. Push this, flip that, tip, tap, tippity tap, and you're in. I miss the mouse, though. First, I think I'll browse over to www.catcrunchies.com. Maybe spend a little while there. Then work up an appetite, maybe, at the John James Audubon website. Ooh, I always like that one.

0: Later, maybe even download a little bit of kitty porn. But first, of course, a nap.
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2: Did you know that of the 8 million dogs and cats that enter shelters each year, almost half of them are euthanized because they are not adopted? 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

0: Good morning, Cleveland. Hope everybody's up and having their coffee at work, listening in. Maybe just at home, relaxing with an adult beverage. Well, if you want it, summertime. Summertime's here. So sit down and relax with Why Not and listen to the plethora of it. From 5 to 7 a.m. on a Friday morning, the best damn show in the whole wide world. At least I think so. And I hope a few of my listeners do too. So, my favorite listener, Monica. Atlanta. ATL. And across the whole United States and the whole world. My potential 1 million listeners. You can pick us up on the internet. At WRUW.org. And shows and schedules. Today is Friday, so anytime during the week. Or you can go in the archives and listen to us 2 weeks ago. So enjoy this wonderful summer day. It's been a little hot, but that's okay. A lot of the people that complained about, oh, it's so cold when it was 40 degrees. Now it's 90, and I'm sure that they will complain it's just too damn hot. Well, it's not hot if you got AC and it works. Or we got power and AC and it works. Anyway, I'd like to say last night, the Guardians had a walk-off home run. That was very, very interesting. I mean, I almost cut it off and missed it. Thought they were going to lose again. Key players are out. Maybe they'll get better. And a few things I don't understand is if the 2020 election was supposed to have been allegedly stolen, what the heck's going on now? Gerrymandering, changing the voter rules. And this is my opinion only. That's in a way trying to steal the election. So I don't know. I just don't know what the difference really is. If you have any ideas, you can call me on the request line at 216-368-2208. I'm here live in Studio B, bringing you the best funk in it. On it, around it, through it, and definitely on top. So, with any further ado, good morning, Cleveland.
1: Ron, why did you say that? Why? Why? You're my hero, Ron.
2: Garth,
1: you come out with stink like that. Poop. Poop mouth. Poop out of your mouth.
2: Garth, if I were to give you some money out of my wallet, would that ease the pain?
1: I hate you, Ron Burgundy! I hate you!
3: Some of the following material may be found indecent or objectionable by members of the listening audience. Therefore, listener discretion is strongly advised.

0: Where has everybody gone?
1: Man, we finna get our freedom.
0: What? But Master Thomas been good to us. Why are we leaving? Why are we leaving now?

And now a word from our sponsor, Buck Wild. The beer that makes you go buck wilding. This one should kill you.

0: test.
1: Some of the following material may be found objectionable by members of the listening audience. Therefore, listener discretion is strongly advised.

Well, good morning, Cleveland. Happy 4th of July. It's hard to understand that, whatever the pool is in D.C., it was supposed to be blue, it's green. I don't know if this is true or not, but I heard that the president drove his vehicle on a thing before it was filled with water. But he's not saying that, but anyway, happy 4th of July for the rest of us. All of us, Cleveland, all over the world. Real quickly, we started off with Lee Dorsey, Behind the 8-Ball. Some of us are there. We had Escape, Hip Hop Barbershop, Request Off the Hook. Request Line, Off the Hook CD. Anyway, we had The Roots, Don't Say Nothing, on the Don't Say Nothing EP CD, the D-O-C, D**, Chess, Helter Skelter CD, Ghetto Boys, Why Do We Live Like This, and a couple by Sister Soulja, The Hate That Produced and Wild Buck Beer. And at the bottom of the hour, we had Paris, This Is a Test, Nightmares on Wax, Citizen Kane, the name of that cut. Another one by Nightmares on Wax, On It Maestro. We had a couple more by The Roots, Distortion to Static, Black Thought Mix. And again, after that, The Roots, I Don't Care, featuring Dom, Five Fingers of Funk, About Time. In the background, you're hearing more Mo Horizons, Touch of Hope. That's off the And the New Bohemian Freedom. We're going to play a couple more to get us

the top of the hour. And then we're going to pay our dues and come back at 6 a.m. Good morning, Cleveland. Happy 4th of July.

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Well, getting to the bottom of the hour, go over this real quick. Happy 4th of July. Happy holiday, everyone. In the background, you're hearing Zap, Brand New Players, off the Zap CD. Bootsy Collins helped produce that. I was reading the liner notes on it. Anyway, we had Mo Horizons, Gonna Be Galactic, took us to the top of the hour with Cineramascope, okay, featuring Trombone Shorty and Corey Henry. We had Fatback Band doing Funk Backin', followed by Lettuce, Gravy Train off the Unify CD. We had Mark, Ray, and Mr. Scruff, How Sweet It Is. We had Blue Six, yeah, yay, that's off the Beautiful Tomorrow CD. And we had Roy Ayers, Running Away. In the background, again, is Zap, Brand New Player. So, at the bottom of the hour, we got 30 more minutes of this. Wake up smelling coffee, Cleveland. It's going to be a good day.

Well, we're going to wrap this up. Morning, Cleveland. Wake up, smell of coffee, or let's be safe going home. Don't text and drive. Somewhere around 6:30, 6:25, we had, let's see, Lettuce Gravy Train, followed by Mark Ray and Mr. Scruff, How Sweet It Is, and Blue Six. Yay, might have said that already. Roy Ayers, Running Away. Then we had Zap, Brand New Player, Dub Tribe Sound Systems versus Chill Funk Recordings, East West Connection, Rolling, Heavyweight, Sound Clash Release CD, Shadow Records, Jaleesa, There's Nothing Wrong, The Acid Jazz Test Part 3, Moonshine Label, Vertical Hole, You Got Something I Want, A Matter of Time CD. In the background, you're hearing Thunderball, Mr. Sandabar. After that, we'll have a little Bootsy Collins, and we'll see if I fit something else in there, and then we're going to end up with Sam Cooke, probably. We have enough time. Good morning, Cleveland. Enjoy your holiday. If you got the day off today or Monday, don't eat too many ribs, because I'm going to eat a burger or two. Sure will. Good morning, Cleveland.

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1: It's like a curse weighing on an entire landscape, and whoever goes too deep into this has his share of that curse. So we are cursed with what we are doing here. It's a land that God, if he exists, has created in anger. It's the only land where creation is unfinished yet. But when I say this all full of admiration. It is not that I hate it. I love it. I love it very much. But I love it against my better judgment.
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Good morning, everybody. You are listening to Sunny Day here on WRUW FM 91.1 Cleveland. My name is Annie. Happy Friday. Happy holiday weekend. Man, I am so excited for this heat wave to break, hopefully, this weekend. Oh my gosh, guys. What a week. I hope that if you've been facing power issues this week, that you've been okay. We luckily haven't had power issues, but we have had air conditioning issues in our home. And our home has been getting into the 90 degree territory, which has not been fun. But, you know, that's life. Luckily, we have a basement that stays pretty cool. Or cooler. Not as cool lately, but we have been hunkered down in our basement for the past week. Anyway, oh my gosh, this week. What? Summer is truly here. Anyway, we're playing music. The song you're hearing behind me right now is Pon Pon by Krungbin. Before this, you heard OK Go with the song Shooting the Moon. Before that, you heard Real Estate with the song Beachcomber. Before that, you heard With Windswept Hair and their song 3rd of July. From their album Hanging by a Thread. I've been saving that song in my playlist for today because I realized, oh, the 3rd of July is on a Friday. I can play that on a sunny day. So there you go. Happy 3rd of July. Before that, you heard a live version of Dry Heat, Nice Town by Cheekface. Before that, you heard Cake with their song Shadow Stabbing. And before that, we kick things off with Booker T and their song Potato Hole, or part of it. Anyway, that catches us up here. Around 8 a.m., I'm giving away some tickets to see Wombo at the Grog, at the Beachland Tavern. Wombo and Shower Curtain are playing at the Beachland Tavern on Friday, July 10th, 1 week from today. So I'll be giving away those tickets around 8 a.m. Until then, playing lots of music, and I am taking requests. So if you're out there listening, and you have a summery song, a 4th of July song, I don't know, whatever you're vibing with, feel free to give us a call at 216-368-2208 or put it in online at wruw.org. Would love to hear from you this morning. Up next, you're going to hear Eye on the Bat by Palehound. Thanks for tuning in.

Good morning, everybody. You're listening to Sunny Day here on WRUW FM 91.1 Cleveland. My name is Annie. Happy Friday to ya. Behind me right now, you're hearing Dave Brubeck with Unsquare Dance. Before this, you heard Hannah Jadagu with the song Sundown off of her What Is Going On EP. Before that, you heard Amen Dunes with the song Purple Land. Before that was a new single from Phoebe Bridgers, that was Lost Boys. Before that was Bachelor with the song Doom and Sun, the title track from their album Doom and Sun, which is how I felt about the sun this week. And before that, you heard Eye on the Bat by Palehound, another title track. That catches us up here. We're giving away some tickets at 8 a.m., so not right now, but in like 20 minutes or so, to see Wombo at the Beachland Tavern 1 week from today on July 10th. So stay tuned for that. Those tickets, again, around 8 a.m. We're giving away those tickets. I am taking requests, so if you're out there listening and you have a song, a good summery song, good July song that you think would fit the bill, you can give us a call at 216-368-2208, or you can put in requests online at wruw.org. If you don't feel like talking to anybody this morning, I totally get that, so you can always submit online. Or you don't have to either. You can just enjoy what we've got queued up. And speaking of what we've got queued up next, you're going to hear some Paul Simon. This song is Train in the Distance. I got to see Paul Simon a couple weeks ago at Blossom, and it was a lovely evening, so figured I'd play some on the show. Thank you so much for tuning in.

0: Hey, Matt.
1: Yeah, Sam.
0: Hey, you talked to Mark lately?
1: I haven't really talked to him, but he looks pretty down.
0: He looks pretty down. Yeah, well, maybe we should cheer him up then.
1: What do you suppose we should do?
0: Well,

It's morning again at WRUW. Today, more men and women will go to work than ever before, listening to our absurdly eclectic variety of music and talk programming. This afternoon, young men and women will turn on the radio and hear something they've never heard before. 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

Good morning, Cleveland, Ohio, and good morning to the rest of the world as well that is tuned in to Sunny Day here on WRUW FM 91.1 Cleveland. That last song you heard was Just Like Time by Wombo. Before that, and before the break, you heard a request that was sent in. That was Steal My Sunshine by Len, requested by Will and the gang. Thank you guys for that one. Perfect for the summertime. Before that, you heard Foxygen with the song San Francisco. Before that, you heard Racing Mount Pleasant with the song Reichenbach Falls. Before that was Zach Angeloni with the song Cruel World from his album Lottery Crowd. And before that, you heard Paul Simon with Train in the Distance. Back to Wombo, though. I am giving away two tickets to see Wombo at the Beachland Tavern. If you came to Studio A-Rama last year, you might have seen Wombo. They were our headliner, and they were awesome. It was so much fun. Right here, right next to the studios of WRUW. After the show, they signed our signature wall. It's like right above the couch. I saw them doing a really elaborate signature after the show, which is a cool memento. And it was a ton of fun to have them here as the headliner of Studio A, and it's really cool to see them coming back through town at the Beachland Tavern 1 week from today. So you can have an opportunity to see them if you win these tickets. To be eligible, you must not have won tickets in the last 30 days, and you are limited to 2 pairs of tickets per calendar year. Tickets are for callers only, and they cannot be sold or transferred. So with that said, I'm going to play the next song, which is Slab by Wombo. And the first person to call the radio station once that song begins will win 2 tickets to see Wombo next week at the Beachland Tavern. And we are going to do that now. The phone number is 216-368-2208. Here we go.

Congratulations to Mark, who just won 2 tickets to see Wombo. Again, that concert is taking place 1 week from today at the Beachland Tavern, Wombo and Shower Curtain. And we've got lots of great ticket giveaways coming up here at WREW, so you can always tune in and try to win tickets to more concerts around town. Shout out to DJ Guilty Pleasures Rachel for putting together our ticket giveaway program. Behind me right now, you're hearing Esten, a band demo by The Cure, and we're going to keep things rolling along with more music through 9 a.m. here on Sunny Day. Thanks for tuning in.

Good morning, everybody. You're listening to Sunny Day here on WRUW FM 91.1 Cleveland. Behind me right now, you're hearing Surf de Mardi Gras by Nick Shoulders. Before this, you heard Tamar Afek with the song Crossbow. Before that, you heard Waves with the song King of the Beach. Before that, you heard The Bug Club with the song Marriage. Before that, you heard a request that was the band Nice as F with the song Door. And before that, you heard Car Seat Headrest with the song Bodies. Up next, you're going to hear Annabelle Chairlegs with Candy Apple Red, and then we'll keep the music flowing from there up until 9 a.m. when Sunny Day ends another weekly edition of the show. So stick around. Thanks for tuning in.

Good morning, everybody. You're listening to Sunny Day on WRUW, but not for much longer. Lend Me Your Ear begins at 9 a.m., so stick around for that. Behind me right now, you're hearing Build a Bridge by the band Deeper. Before this, you heard the West Coast Pop Art Experimental Band with the song I Won't Hurt You. Before that was a request that was sent in by John. That was In the Garage by Weezer. John says he's practicing in the garage in Vermont, so that's awesome. Thank you, John. Before that was another request. That one was from Miles, requesting all the way from Erie, and that song was The Features, The Idea of Growing Old With You, or The Idea of Growing Old. Thank you so much for sending that in too, Miles. Before those songs, you heard the song I Am Steve by the band Hey Steve. Before that was The Cramps with the song Garbage Man. Before that was a live version of My Sharona by The Knack. And that catches us up. Just one more song after this one. We're going to end with Can't Hardly Wait by The Replacements. Thank you so much for tuning in. I hope you have a safe and fun long weekend. I hope you cool off in all this summer heat that we've been getting. And you can tune in again next Friday from 7 to 9 a.m. and every Friday after it here on WRUW for more Sunny Day. Thank you. Bye.

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11: Well, hello. Hello. A gracious good morning to each and every one of you. I am Jay Stone, and I am so glad to be down here in the basement. The cool, cool 68-degree basement on the campus of Case Western Reserve University, where I'm setting the controls to rock and roll, hard rock, heavy metal, 9 to 11, every Friday. You can get your fix, get your weekend going off with a bang, right here. If you know, you know. And if you don't know, or if you know somebody who don't know, turn them on. I'm never... ceases to amaze me. I meet new people in the world and they're like, what? College radio? Community rep? What are you? 91.1? 88.7? I don't know about that. Yeah. If you know some rock and rollers out there and they're not tuned in, turn them on. Well, it is July 3rd. Welcome to July. Flaming hot outside. So my motivation this week has been songs about hot, fire, flames. Get it hot. And then, of course, we're celebrating our 250th birthday. So I'm really at a loss for what we could do there. I have some songs that are pretty much perennial. They always come up.

this time of year, so I'll play some of those. But if you're feeling a little hot under the collar and you got a contribution for me, or while you have all 10 of your fingers, you want to hear some loud booming music, I'd hope to hear from you today. Well, yeah, like I said, you know, I work in a metal shop where we build things with our hands, and that includes molten metal. So it's been a very hot week, and I was determined to start right here. Lend me your ear.

Music from the band Creator. Creator. Creator. Until Our Paths Cross Again, from the Phantom Antichrist release. And that one was a special pick by me for my good friend the Hunter, who was dealing with some tragedy. He lost a real good friend. I don't know his old school friend Walt that he lost, but he's really shaken up by it, and talked to him last night. I think it felt good for him to get a load off of his mind, and it was just so unlike him not to have a contribution. He sort of put the ball in my court. And I picked out that Creator for him, Until Our Paths Cross Again. Some very strong messaging in that song. And since I'm on the topic, how about some music also? A double for the Hunter. Riot 5 have a closing track on the Unleash the Fire release. Let's do one more. This is Until We Meet Again.

getting so hot outside, you always need something to cool you off. There's gotta be some people out there that like to drink tequila. Talking to somebody backstage before, and they were telling me there's a lot of you people there that like to drink vodka and orange juice. Yeah. I tell you something, when you're down in the dumps and you need something to bring you up, there's only one thing that's going to do it the way you want it. What's that?

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Yeah. We're gonna get this place.

0: 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I like College Radio mostly. They play good stuff. I can't say anything bad about College Radio. 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

Christmas band Mistletoe also cashing in on the white light, white heat, Velvet Underground, done up right. Man, Mistletoe, what a great band to have among us. Going for a long time. Normally, they're just popping up around Christmas. Sometimes there's this Christmas in July. I wouldn't be surprised if later this month, Mistletoe may be playing somewhere, and I would strongly recommend seeing that band right there. And if that didn't get you up off your chair to boogie down, I mean, come on. You're not working today. It's a paid holiday. If that one didn't get you shaking your butt, banging your head, raising your fist, doing a twist, doing a mashed potato, this is one of my favorite dancing songs. So feel free to get up out your chair and dance with me right now, okay? Crank it up.

Iron Maiden on WRUW 91.1 FM. Rainbow's Gold in the heat of the morning. Man, has it been a burner outside, and I've been letting it out of my ears. Burning up from Judas Priest, Get It Hot from AC/DC, burning from Accept, White Light, White Heat, from Mistletoe, Inferno, and Rip Ride, and Hotter Than Hell. You get it. You get it. But it's time to move along, according to Evelyn.

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Happy birthday, America. 250 years, 1776 to 2026. And that right there, those two tracks, Independent and Free from the band Sacred Reich, really are probably some of my favorite 4th of July songs. Independence, Free, Say What I Feel Like Saying, Play What I Feel Like Playing. Man, do I fit in down here. I am so grateful to have Friday mornings to spend with you. I am Jay Stone. This show is Lend Me Your Ear. And the bombs have been blowing off as a prelude to the 4th of July. I'm sure fireworks are going to be aplenty all around. And I'm no stranger to lighting a

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People still tuned in. Hey, I come down here, you might as well plug it in and turn it on. And I'm so grateful for that. You may or may not have heard music from AC/DC, White Witch Canyon, Sacred Reich, Lizzie Borden, Def Leppard, Iron Maiden, Judas Priest, Mistletoe, Rip Ride, Kiss, Riot 5, Creator, Amon Amarth, Gojira, Venom, and James and Caius. Now, you can't not leave with this one. EX is next. Happy birthday, America. Later.

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2: thanks.
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Hey, good morning to everybody. This is EX. It is now time for Echoes of Planet X until 1 p.m. I will be giving away a pair of tickets, and you may want to stay tuned for that. Those tickets are for these guys.

All right. That's Emerson, Lake, and Palmer right there with the track called America. It's from a live compilation, Once Upon a Time, released in 2015. Before that, we heard Buffy St. Marie sing America the Beautiful. That's from Medicine Songs. That was her last released studio album from 2017 on True North Records. Before that, The Mighty Ra from 2025's Now in a Minute gave us Fashoda. Before that, something newer from Hallis. Their latest release is Panorama, out earlier this year. And we heard At the Summit. Started off our show today with Hawkwind from their latest 2025 release, There Is No Space for Us. We heard Neutron Stars, and after that was John Anderson and the Band Geeks, recorded live, and it's from their Perpetual Change. It was also released in 2025 on Frontier. So there you go. I'm EX. This is Echoes of Planet X. And I mentioned John Anderson and the Band Geeks because in a short amount of time, a lucky caller is going to win a pair of tickets to see John Anderson and the Band Geeks at the Agora. They're coming July 15th, so less than 2 weeks away. And it'll be after the noon hour sometime. I'll get into that, and I'll go into more detail and make that happen. But right now, it's time to get back to music.

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4: 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I am EX, your host of Echoes of Planet X. We're here every Friday from 11 a.m. to 1 p.m. playing a whole mishmash of things similar to what you've been hearing. I'll go through a list to catch us up here. We started off our last set with a couple of really powerful space rock tunes. Hydria Space Folk was first. From Balancia, we heard something called Coca-Cola, and that came out in 2010. Self-released. After that was Solar Trip from their self-titled, self-released album in 2022. And we heard Trip 2, also known as Madness. And after that was Brian Eno with David Byrne from way back in 1981. America is Waiting. It's from My Life in the Bush of Ghosts. And we finished up that last set with John Anderson and the Band Geeks from their album True, which came out in 2024 on Frontiers. The track was called Still a Friend. Now I'm going to get back into some music, but if you want to win a pair of tickets to see John Anderson and the Band Geeks, it is my honor and pleasure to be able to offer these to the ninth caller. Don't call yet. I'm going to take the ninth caller at 216-368-2208. And I need to tell you that to be eligible for these tickets, you must not have won tickets in the last 30 days, and you are limited to two pairs of tickets per calendar year. Also, tickets are for the callers only. They can't be sold or transferred. So again, be my ninth caller at 216-368-2208. Let's go.

this certainly has to be the most inspiring telephone call.

Okay, right there was Bill Nelson. Something called Ghost Show. And it's from Dreamer's Companion Volume 1, a 2014 release on Sonolux. Before that, By Request, and a good one for today, Hawkwind with Uncle Sam's on Mars. That's off PXR5, a 1978 release for them. Yeah, the America theme didn't slip past Echoes of Planet X. If you've been paying attention and taking notes, that is. Because before that was the United States of America from their only album released in 1968, something called The American Way of Love. And started the last set off with Major Parkinson from Black Box, a track simply called Baseball.

What's more American than that? No, I don't have one called apple pie, even though I'm sure there are selections with that title. But instead, I'm going to move on, as we are running short of time. I've got something brand new coming up next. It's a track called The Black Sea, and it's by Steve Hackett and Steve Rothery. They have collaborated on an album that is supposed to be released in full in August, called The Roaring Waves, on Inside Out. But there was at least one track released for preview, again called The Black Sea, so let's check it out.

Okay, we're closing things out on this edition of Echoes of Planet X with something from Yes. A short piece called Masquerade from Union. Before that was Melting Euphoria. Field of Reeds from their Over the Edge of the World 1998 album. Started off this shorter set with Steve Hackett and Steve Rothery, something brand new from the two of them. And others, of course. The Black Sea was the name, The Roaring Waves is the album coming out in August. And that is going to just about do it for this edition. Again, have to say thanks for the calls, the requests, and the support in general. Want everybody to have a safe weekend. Enjoy yourself. Quite a holiday this time. And because of that, we'll go out with something from Canned Heat. I certainly don't play them very much, if at all. But we're going to hear something simply called Independence Day, and then stay tuned for Not Your Mother's Tongue. Keep it right here to WRUW-FM 91.1, Cleveland. Goodbye.

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1: 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Could you repeat it? 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
1: Yeah.

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0: Good afternoon. The time is 4 o'clock, and you are listening to WRUW-FM 91.1 Cleveland. 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
1: WRUW would like to remind its listeners that any views or opinions expressed on this show are the responsibility of the producers, their guests, and their cited sources, and were not chosen by WRUW, its staff, or by Case Western Reserve University.

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1: What to the American slave is your 4th of July? I answer, a day that reveals to him more than all other days of the year the gross injustice and cruelty to which he is a constant victim. To him, your celebration is a sham.
0: What to the slave is your 4th of July? We'll hear Frederick Douglass's 1852 Independence Day address, read by the late great James Earl Jones. Then, to journalist Karen Hall, author of the new book Empire of AI: Dreams and Nightmares in Sam Altman's Open AI.
2: Every single community that I spoke to, whether it was artists having their intellectual property taken or Chilean water activists having their fresh water taken, they all said that when they encountered the empire, they initially felt exactly the same way, a complete loss of agency to self-determine their future. And that is when I realized the horizontal harm here is AI is threatening democracy. If the majority of the world is going to feel this loss of agency over self-determining their future, democracy cannot survive.
0: All that and more coming up. This is Democracy Now!, democracynow.org, The War and Peace Report. I'm Amy Goodman. Today in this special broadcast, we begin with the words of Frederick Douglass. Born into slavery around 1818, Douglass became a key leader of the abolitionist movement. On July 5th, 1852, in Rochester, New York, Frederick Douglass gave one of his most famous speeches, "What to the Slave is Your 4th of July?" He was addressing the Rochester Ladies Anti-Slavery Society. The legendary actor James Earl Jones read the historic address during a performance of Voices of a People's History of the United States, based on Howard Zinn's iconic book. The late great historian introduced the address.
3: Frederick Douglass, once a slave, became a brilliant and powerful leader of the anti-slavery movement. In 1852, he was asked to speak in celebration of the 4th of July.
1: Fellow citizens, pardon me and allow me to ask, why am I called upon to speak here today? What have I, or those I represent, to do with your national independence? Are the great principles of political freedom and of natural justice embodied in that Declaration of Independence extended to us? And am I therefore called upon to bring our humble offering to the national altar and to confess the benefits and express devout gratitude for the blessings resulting from your independence to us? I am not included within the pale of this glorious anniversary. Your high independence only reveals the immeasurable distance between us. The blessings in which you this day rejoice are not enjoyed in common. The rich inheritance of justice, liberty, prosperity, and independence bequeathed by your fathers is shared by you, not by me. The sunlight that brought life and healing to you has brought stripes and death to me. This 4th of July is yours, not mine. You may rejoice, I must mourn. To drag a man in fetters into the grand illuminated temple of liberty and call upon him to join you in joyous anthems were inhuman mockery and sacrilegious irony. Do you mean, citizens, to mock me by asking me to speak today? What to the American slave is your 4th of July? I answer, a day that reveals to him more than all other days of the year the gross injustice and cruelty to which he is a constant victim. To him, your celebration is a sham. Your boasted liberty, an unholy license. Your national greatness, swelling vanity. Your sounds of rejoicing are empty and heartless. Your denunciation of tyrants, brass-fronted impudence. Your shouts of liberty and equality, hollow mockery. Your prayers and hymns, your sermons and thanksgivings, with all your religious parade and solemnity, are to him mere bombast, fraud, deception, impiety, and hypocrisy, a thin veil to cover up crimes that would disgrace a nation of savages. There is not a nation of the earth guilty of practices more shocking and bloody than are the people of these United States at this very hour. At a time like this, scorching irony, not convincing argument, is needed. Oh, had I the ability and could reach the nation's ear, I would today pour forth a stream, a fiery stream of biting ridicule, blasting reproach, withering sarcasm, and stern rebuke. For it is not light that is needed, but fire. It is not the gentle shower, but thunder. We need the storm, the whirlwind, the earthquake. The feeling of the nation must be quickened. The conscience of the nation must be roused. The propriety of the nation must be startled. The hypocrisy of the nation must be exposed, and the crimes against God and man must be proclaimed and denounced.
0: James Earl Jones reading the words of Frederick Douglass. When we come back, Karen Howe, author of the new book, Empire of AI, Dreams and Nightmares in Sam Altman's Open AI.

This is Democracy Now!, democracynow.org, The War and Peace Report. I'm Amy Goodman. We turn now to the Empire of AI. That's the name of a new book by the journalist Karen Howe, who's closely reported on the rise of the artificial intelligence industry with a focus on Sam Altman's OpenAI. That's the company behind ChatGPT. Karen Howe compares the actions of the AI industry to those of colonial powers in the past. She writes, quote, "The empires of AI are not engaged in the same overt violence and brutality."

0: reality that marked this history, but they too seize and extract precious resources to feed their vision of artificial intelligence, the work of artists and writers, the data of countless individuals posting about their experiences and observations online, the land, energy, and water required to house and run massive data centers and supercomputers, she writes. Karen Howe is a former reporter at the Wall Street Journal and MIT Technology Review, where she became the first journalist to profile OpenAI. Democracy Now!'s Juan Gonzalez and I spoke to her. I began by asking her to explain what artificial intelligence is.
1: So AI is a collection of many different technologies, but most people were introduced to it through ChatGPT. And what I argue in the book and what the title refers to, Empire of AI, it's actually a critique of the specific trajectory of AI development that led us to ChatGPT and has continued since ChatGPT. And that is specifically Silicon Valley's scale at all costs approach to AI development. AI models in modern day, they are trained on data. They need computers to train them on that data. But what Silicon Valley did and what OpenAI did in the last few years is they started blowing up the amount of data and the size of the computers that need to do this training. So we are talking about the full English language internet being fed into these models, books, scientific articles, all of the intellectual property that is being created, and also massive supercomputers that run tens of thousands, even hundreds of thousands of computer chips that are the size of dozens, maybe hundreds of football fields, and use practically the entire energy demands of cities now. So this is an extraordinary type of AI development that is causing a lot of social labor and environmental harms. And that is ultimately why I evoke this analogy to empire.
2: And Karen, could you talk some more about not only the energy requirements, but the water requirements of these huge data centers that are in essence, the backbone of this widening industry?
1: Absolutely. I'll give you two stats on both the energy and the water. When talking about the energy demand, McKinsey recently came out with a report that said in the next 5 years, based on the current pace of AI computational infrastructure expansion, we would need to put as much energy on the global grid as what is consumed by 2 to 6 times the energy consumed annually by the state of California. And that will mostly be serviced by fossil fuels. We're already seeing reporting of coal plants with their lives being extended. They were supposed to retire, but now they cannot to support this data center development. We are seeing methane gas turbines, unlicensed ones, being popped up to service these data centers as well. From a fresh water perspective, these data centers need to be trained on fresh water. They cannot be trained on any other type of water because it can corrode the equipment, it can lead to bacterial growth, and most of the time, it actually taps directly into a public drinking water supply because that is the infrastructure that has been laid to deliver this clean, fresh water to different businesses, to different homes. And Bloomberg recently had an analysis where they looked at the expansion of these data centers around the world, and 2/3 of them are being placed in water-scarce areas. So they're being placed in communities that do not have access to fresh water. So it's not just the total amount of fresh water that we need to be concerned about, but actually the distribution of this infrastructure around the world.
2: And most people are familiar with ChatGPT, the consumer aspect of AI. But what about the military aspect of AI, where, in essence, we're finding Silicon Valley companies becoming the next generation of defense contractors?
1: One of the reasons why OpenAI and many other companies are turning to the defense industry is because they have spent an extraordinary amount of money in developing these technologies. They're spending hundreds of billions to train these models, and they need to recoup those costs. And there are only so many industries and so many places that have that size of a paycheck to pay. And so that's why we're seeing a cozying up to the defense industry. We're also seeing Silicon Valley use the U.S. government in their empire building ambitions. You could argue that the U.S. government is also trying to use Silicon Valley, vice versa, in their empire building ambitions. But certainly, these technologies are not They are not designed to be used in a sensitive military context. And so the aggressive push of these companies to try and get those defense contracts and integrate their technologies more and more into the infrastructure of the military is really alarming.
0: I wanted to go to the countries you went to or the stories you covered. I mean, this is amazing, the depth of your reporting. From Kenya to Uruguay to Chile. You were talking about the use of water, and I also want to ask you about nuclear power. Yeah. But in Chile, what is happening there around these data centers and the water they would use and the resistance to that?
1: Yeah, so Chile has an interesting history in that it's been under, it was under a dictatorship for a very long time. And so during that time, most public resources were privatized, including water. But because of an anomaly, there's one community in the greater Santiago metropolitan region that actually still has access to a public freshwater resource that services both that community as well as the rest of the country in emergency situations. That is the exact community that Google chose to try to put a data center in. And they proposed for their data center to use 1,000 times more fresh water than that community used annually.
0: And it would be free.
1: And it, you know, I have no idea. That is a great question. But what the community told me was they weren't even paying taxes for this because they believed, based on reading the documentation, that the taxes that Google was paying was, in fact, to where they had registered their offices, their administrative offices, not where they were putting down the data center. So they were not seeing any benefit from this data center directly to that community. And they were seeing no checks placed on the fresh water that this data center would have been allowed to extract. And so these activists said, wait a minute, absolutely not. We're not going to allow this data center to come in unless they give us a legitimate reason for why it benefits us. And so they started doing boots on the ground activism, pushing back, knocking on every single one of their neighbors' doors, handing out flyers to the community, telling them, this company is taking our freshwater resources without giving us anything in return. And so they escalated so dramatically that it escalated to Google Chile. It escalated to Google Mountain View, which, by the way, then sent representatives to Chile that only spoke English. But then it eventually escalated to the Chilean government. And the Chilean government now has roundtables where they ask these community residents and the company representatives and representatives from the government to come together to actually discuss how to make data center development more beneficial to the community. The activists say it is the fight is not over. Just because they've been invited to the table doesn't mean that everything is suddenly better. They need to stay vigilant. They need to continue scrutinizing these projects. But thus far, they've been able to block this project for 4 to 5 years and have gained that seat at the table.
2: And how is it that these Western companies, in essence, are exploiting labor in the global South? You go into something called data annotation firms. What are those?
1: Yeah, so because AI, modern day AI systems are trained on massive amounts of data and they're scraped from the internet, you can't actually pump that data directly into your AI model because there are a lot of things within that data. It's heavily polluted. It needs to be cleaned. It needs to be annotated. So this is where data annotation firms come in. These are middleman firms that hire contract labor to provide to these AI companies to do that kind of data preparation. And OpenAI, when it was starting to think about commercializing its products and thinking about, let's put text generation machines that can spew any kind of text into the hands of millions of users, they realized they needed to have some kind of content moderation. They needed to develop a filter that would wrap around these models and prevent these models from actually spewing racist, hateful, and harmful speech to users that would not make a very good commercially viable product. And so they contracted these middleman firms in Kenya, where the Kenyan workers had to read through reams of the worst text on the internet, as well as AI-generated text where OpenAI was prompting its own AI models to imagine the worst text on the internet, and then telling these Kenyan workers to detail, to categorize them in detailed taxonomies of, is this sexual content? Is this violent content? How graphic is that violent content? In order to teach its filter all the different categories of content it had to block. And this is an incredibly uncommon form of labor. There are lots of other different types of contract labor that

0: they use. But these workers, they're paid a few bucks an hour, if at all. And just like the era of social media, these content moderators are left very deeply psychologically traumatized. And ultimately, there is no real philosophy behind why these workers are paid a couple bucks an hour and have their lives destroyed, and why AI researchers who also contribute to these models are paid million-dollar compensation packages simply because they sit in Silicon Valley in OpenAI's offices. That is the logic of empire, and that harkens back to my title, Empire of AI.
1: So let's go back to your title, Empire of AI, the subtitle, Dreams and Nightmares in Sam Altman's OpenAI. So tell us the story of Sam Altman and what OpenAI is all about. Right through to the deal he just made in the Gulf when President Trump, Sam Altman and Elon Musk were there.
0: Altman is very much a product of Silicon Valley. His career was first as a founder of a startup and then as the president of Y Combinator, which is one of the most famous startup accelerators in Silicon Valley, and then the CEO of OpenAI. And there's no coincidence that OpenAI ended up introducing the world to the scale at all costs approach to AI development, because that is the way that Silicon Valley has operated in the entire time that Altman came up in it. And so he is a very strategic person. He is incredibly good at telling stories about the future and painting these sweeping visions that investors and employees want to be a part of. And so early on at YC, he identified that AI would be one of the trends that could take off. And he was trying to build a portfolio of different investments and different initiatives to place himself in the center of various different trends, depending on which one took off. He was investing in quantum computing, he was investing in nuclear fusion, he was investing in self-driving cars, and he was developing a fundamental AI research lab. Ultimately, the AI research lab was the ones that started accelerating really quickly, so he makes himself the CEO of that company. And originally, he started it as a nonprofit to try and position it as a counter to for-profit driven incentives in Silicon Valley. But within 1.5 years, OpenAI's executives identified that if they wanted to be the lead in this space, they had to go for this scale at all costs approach, and had to should be in quotes. They thought that they had to do this. There are actually many other ways to develop AI and to have progress in AI that does not take this approach. But once they decided that, they realized the bottleneck was capital. It just so happens Sam Altman is a once-in-a-generation fundraising talent. He created this new structure, nesting a for-profit arm within the nonprofit to become this fundraising vehicle for the tens of billions and ultimately hundreds of billions that they needed to pursue the approach that they decided on. And that is how we ultimately get to present-day OpenAI, which is one of the most capitalistic companies in the history of Silicon Valley, continuing to raise hundreds of billions, and Altman has joked even trillions, to produce a technology that ultimately has a middling economic impact thus far.
1: We'll return to our conversation in a minute with Karen Howe, author of the new book, Empire of AI, Dreams and Nightmares in Sam Altman's Open AI. Stay with us.

0: This is Democracy Now!, democracynow.org, The War and Peace Report. I'm Amy Goodman. In this holiday special, we continue with the journalist Karen Howe, author of the new book, Empire of AI, Dreams and Nightmares in Sam Altman's OpenAI. She came into our studio in May. She talked about how AI will impact workers.
1: One of the things that we have seen is this technology is already having a huge impact on jobs.

0: but the things that people do to get paid. But there's this really great book called Power and Progress by MIT economists Jerome Acemoglu and Simon Johnson, who mention that technology development, all technology revolutions, they take a labor automating approach not because of inevitability, but because the people at the top choose to automate those jobs away. They choose to design the technology so that they can sell it to executives and say, you can shrink your costs by laying off all these workers and using our AI services instead. But in the past, we've seen studies that, for example, suggest that if you develop an AI tool that a doctor uses rather than replacing the doctor, you will actually get better healthcare for patients. You will get better cancer diagnoses. If you develop an AI tool that teachers can use rather than just an AI tutor that replaces the teacher, your kids will get better educational outcomes. And so that's what I mean by labor assistive than labor.
1: And explain what you mean, because I think a lot of people don't even understand artificial intelligence. And when you say replace the doctor, what are you talking about?
0: Right. So these companies, they try to develop a technology that they position as an everything machine that can do anything. And so they will try to say, you can use this, you can talk to ChatGPT for therapy. No, you cannot. ChatGPT is not a licensed therapist. And in fact, these models actually spew lots of medical misinformation. And there have been lots of examples of actually users being psychologically harmed by the model, because the model will continue to reinforce self-harming behaviors. And we've even had cases where children who speak to chatbots and develop huge emotional relationships with these chatbots have actually killed themselves after using these chatbot systems. But that's what I mean when these companies are trying to develop labor automating tools. They're positioning it as, you can now hire this tool instead of hire a worker.
1: So you've talked about Sam Altman, and in part one we touched on who he is, but I'd like you to go more deeply into what who Sam Altman is, how he exploded onto the U.S. scene testifying before Congress, actually warning about the dangers of AI. Mm-hmm. So that really protected him in a way, people seeing him as a prophet. That's a prophet, right. But now we can talk about the other kind of prophet, profit, and how OpenAI was formed. How is OpenAI different from AI?
0: OpenAI is a it was originally founded as a nonprofit, as I mentioned. And Altman specifically, when he was thinking about how do I make a fundamental AI research lab that is going to make a big splash, he chose to make it a nonprofit because he identified that if he could not compete on capital, and he was relatively late to the game. Google already had a monopoly on a lot of top AI research talent at the time. If he could not compete on capital, and he could not compete in terms of being a first mover, he needed some other kind of ingredient there to really recruit talent, recruit public goodwill, and establish a name for OpenAI. So he identified a mission. He identified, let me make this a nonprofit and let me give it a really compelling mission. So the mission of OpenAI is to ensure artificial general intelligence benefits all of humanity. And one of the quotes that I open my book with is this quote that Sam Altman cited himself in 2013 in his blog. He was an avid blogger back in the day, talking about his learnings on business and strategy and Silicon Valley startup life. And the quote is, successful people build companies. More successful people build countries. The most successful people build religions. And then he reflects on that quote in his blog, saying, it appears to me that the best way to build a religion is actually to build a company.
1: And so talk about how Altman was then forced out of the company and then came back. And also, I just found it so fascinating that you were able to speak with so many OpenAI workers. You thought there was a kind of total ban on you.
0: Yes. Yeah, exactly. So I was the first journalist to profile OpenAI. I embedded within the company for 3 days in 2019, and then my profile published in 2020 for MIT Technology Review. And at the time, I identified in the profile this tension that I was seeing, where it was a nonprofit by name, but behind the scenes, a lot of the public values that they espoused were actually the opposite of how they operated. So they espoused transparency.

0: Transparency, but they were highly secretive. They espoused collaborativeness. They were highly competitive, and they espoused that they had no commercial intent. But in fact, it seemed like they had just gotten a $1 billion investment from Microsoft. It seems like they were rapidly going to develop commercial intent. And so I wrote that into the profile, and OpenAI was deeply unhappy about it. And they would not refuse to talk to me for 3 years. And so when OpenAI took up this mission of artificial general intelligence, they were able to essentially shape and mold what they wanted this technology to be based on what is most convenient for them. But when they identified it, it was at a time when scientists really looked down on this term, even AGI. And so they absorbed just a small group of self-identified AGI believers. This is why I call it quasi-religious. Because there's no scientific evidence that we can actually develop AGI, the people who are strongly have this strong conviction that they will do it and that it's going to happen soon, it is just purely based on belief. And they talk about it as a belief too. But there are two factions within this belief system of the AGI religion. There are people who think AGI is going to bring us to utopia, and there are people who think AGI is going to destroy all of humanity. Both of them believe that it is possible it's coming soon, and therefore they conclude that they need to be the ones to control the technology and not democratize it. And this is ultimately what leads to your question of what happened when Sam Altman was fired and rehired. Through the history of OpenAI, there's been a lot of clashing between the boomers and doomers about who should actually... The boomers and the doomers.
1: Those that say it'll bring us the apocalypse.
0: To utopia, boomers, and those that say it'll destroy humanity, the doomers. And they have clashed relentlessly and aggressively about how quickly to build the technology, how quickly to release the technology.
1: And I want to take this up until today, to in January, the Trump administration announcing the Stargate project, a $500 billion project to boost AI infrastructure in the United States. This is OpenAI's Sam Altman speaking alongside President Trump.
2: I think this will be the most important project of this era. And as Masa said, for AGI to get built here, to create hundreds of thousands of jobs, to create a new industry centered here. We wouldn't be able to do this without you, Mr. President.
1: He also there referred to AGI, artificial general intelligence. Explain what happened here and what this is, and has it actually happened?
0: So Altman, before Trump was elected, he already was sensing through observation that it was possible that the administration would shift and that he would need to start politicking quite heavily to ingratiate himself to a new administration. Altman is very strategic. He was under a lot of pressure at the time as well, because his original co-founder, Elon Musk, now has great beef with him. Musk feels like Altman used his name and his money to set up OpenAI, and then he got nothing in return. So Musk had been suing him, still suing him, and suddenly became first buddy of the Trump administration. So Altman basically cleverly orchestrated this announcement where, by the way, the announcement's quite strange, because President Trump is not, it's not the U.S. government giving $500 billion. It's private investment coming into the U.S. From places like SoftBank.
1: Which is
0: one of the largest investment funds run by Masayoshi Son, a Japanese businessman who made a lot of his wealth from the previous tech era. So it's not even the U.S. government that's providing this money.
1: And take that right through to now, that Gulf trip that Elon Musk was on, but so was Sam Altman.
0: Yes.
1: To the fury of Elon Musk. And then a deal was sealed in Abu Dhabi.
0: Yes.
1: That didn't include Elon Musk, but was about OpenAI.
0: Exactly. So Altman has continued to try and use the U.S. government as a way to get access to more places and more powerful spaces to build out this empire. And one of the things, because OpenAI's computational infrastructure needs are so aggressive, you know, I had an OpenAI employee tell me, we're running out of land and power So they are running out of resources in the U.S., which is why they're trying to get access to land and energy in other places. The Middle East has a lot of land and has a lot of energy, and they're willing to strike deals. And that is why Altman was part of that trip looking to strike a deal. And what the deal that they struck was to build a massive data center or multiple data centers in the Middle East using their land and their energy. But one of the things that OpenAI has recently rolled out, they call it the OpenAI for Countries program. And it is this idea that they want to install OpenAI hardware and software in places around the world, and explicitly says, we want to build democratic AI rails. We want to install our hardware and software as a foundation of democratic AI globally, so that we can stop China from installing authoritarian AI globally. But the thing that he does not acknowledge is that there is nothing democratic about what he's doing. You know, the Atlantic executive editor says we need to call these companies for what they are. They are techno-authoritarians. They do not ask the public for any perspective on how they develop the technology, what data they train the technology on, where they develop these data centers. In fact, these data centers are often developed in the cover of night, under shell companies. Like Meta recently entered New Mexico under the shell company named Greater Kudu LLC.
1: Greater Kudu?
0: Greater Kudu LLC. And once the deal was actually closed and the residents couldn't do anything about it anymore, that's when it was revealed, surprise, we're Meta and you're going to get a data center that drinks all of your fresh water.
1: And then there was this whole controversy in Memphis around a data center.
0: Yes. So that is the data center that Elon Musk is building. So meanwhile, Musk is saying, Altman is terrible. Everyone should use my AI. And of course, his AI is also being developed using the same environmental and public health costs. So he built this massive supercomputer called Colossus in Memphis, Tennessee, that's training Grok, the chatbot that people can access through X. And that is being powered by around 35 unlicensed methane gas turbines that are pumping thousands of tons of toxic air pollutants into the greater Memphis community. And that community has long suffered a lack of access to clean air, a fundamental human right.
1: So I want to go to, interestingly, Sam Altman testifying in front of Congress about solutions to the high energy consumption of artificial intelligence.
2: In the short term, I think this probably looks like more natural gas, although there are some applications where I think solar can really help. In the medium term, I hope it's advanced nuclear, fission and fusion. More energy is important well beyond AI.
1: So that's OpenAI's Sam Altman. This is testifying before the Senate and talking about everything from solar to nuclear power, something that was fought in the United States by environmental activists for decades. So you have these huge, old nuclear power plants, but many say you can't make them safe no matter how small and smart you make them.
0: This is one of the things, of the many things that I'm concerned about with the current trajectory of AI development. This is a second order, tertiary order effect, is that because these companies are trying to claim that the AI development approach they took doesn't have climate harms, they are explicitly evoking nuclear again and again and again as nuclear will solve the problem. And it has been effective. I've talked with certain AI researchers who thought the problem was solved because of nuclear. And in order to try and actually build more and more nuclear plants, they are lobbying governments to try and unwind the regulatory structure around nuclear power plant building. I mean, this is like crazy on so many levels that they're not just trying to develop the AI technology recklessly. They're also trying to lay down infrastructure and nuclear infrastructure in this move fast, break things ideology.
1: But for those who are environmentalists and have long opposed nuclear, will they be sucked in by the solar alternative?
0: So data centers have to run 24/7. So they cannot actually run on just renewables. That is why the companies keep trying to evoke nuclear as the solve-all. But solar does not actually work when we do not have sufficient enough energy storage solutions for that 24/7 operation.
1: We're talking to Karen Howe, author of Empire of AI, Dreams and Nightmares.

0: And Sam Altman's OpenAI. You mentioned earlier China. You live in Hong Kong.
1: Yes.
0: You've covered Chinese AI, US AI for years.
1: Yeah.
0: Explain what's happening in China right now.
1: Yeah, so I have to sort of explain the dynamic between China and the US first. So the US, China and the US are the largest hubs for AI research. They are the largest concentration of AI research talent globally. China, other than Silicon Valley, China really is the only other rival in terms of talent density and the amount of capital investment and the amount of infrastructure that is going into AI development. In the last few years, what we have seen is the U.S. government has been aggressively trying to stay number one. And one of the mechanisms that they have used is export controls. A key input into these AI models is the computational infrastructure and the computer chips for installing into the data centers for training these models. And these computer chips are, in order to develop the AI models, companies are using the most bleeding edge computer chip technology. It's like every 2 years a new chip comes out and they immediately start using that to train the next generation of AI models. Those computer chips are designed by American companies, the most prominent one being NVIDIA in California. And so the U.S. government has been trying to use export controls to prevent Chinese companies from getting access to the most cutting edge computer chips. That has all been under the recommendation of Silicon Valley, saying this is the way to prevent China from being number one and like put export controls on them and don't regulate us at all so we can stay number one and they will fall behind. What has happened instead is because there is a strong base of talent, of AI research talent in China, under the constraints of fewer computational resources, Chinese companies have actually been able to innovate and develop the same level of AI model capabilities as American companies with two orders of magnitude less computational resources, less energy, less data. So I'm talking specifically about the Chinese company HiFlyer, which developed this model called DeepSeek earlier this year that briefly tanked the global economy because the company said that they're training this one AI model cost around $6 million when OpenAI was training models that cost hundreds of millions, if not over tens of billions of dollars. And that delta demonstrated to people that this, what Silicon Valley has tried to convince everyone for the last few years, that this is the only path to getting more AI capabilities, is totally false. And actually, the techniques that the Chinese company was using were ones that existed in the literature and just had to be assembled. They used a lot of engineering sophistication to do that, but they weren't actually using fundamentally new techniques. They were ones that actually already existed.
0: So let me ask you something, Karen. The latest news, as you're traveling in the United States before you go back to Hong Kong, of Trump's attack on academia, how this fits in. How could Trump's attack on international students, specifically targeting the more than 250,000, a quarter of a million Chinese students and revoking their visas, impact the future of the AI industry, but not just Chinese students, because what's going on here now is terrifying students around the world.
1: Yes.
0: And because labs are shutting down in all kinds of ways here, U.S. students as well deciding to go abroad.
1: This is just the latest action that the U.S. government has taken over the last few years to really alienate a key talent pool for U.S. innovation. Originally, there were more Chinese researchers working in the U.S. contributing to U.S. AI than there were in China, because just a few years ago, Chinese researchers aspired to work for American companies. They wanted to move to the U.S. They wanted to contribute to the U.S. economy. They didn't want to go back to their home country. But because of what was called the China Initiative, which was a first Trump-era initiative to try and criminalize Chinese academics or ethnically Chinese academics, some

0: of whom were actually Americans, based on just paperwork errors. They would accuse them of being spies. That was one of the first actions. Then, of course, the pandemic happened and the U.S.-China trade escalations started amplifying anti-Chinese rhetoric. All of these led, and now with the potential ban on international students, all of these have led more and more Chinese researchers to just opt for staying at home and contributing to the Chinese AI ecosystem. And this was a prerequisite to Highflyer pulling off DeepSeek. If there had not been that concentration and buildup of AI talent in China, they probably would have had a much harder time innovating around circumventing these export controls that the U.S. government was imposing on them. But because they now have a high concentration of top talent, some of the top talent globally, when those restrictions were imposed, they were able to innovate around them. So DeepSeek is literally a product of this continuation of that alienation. And with the U.S. continuing to take this stance, it is just going to get worse. And as you mentioned, it's not just Chinese researchers. I literally just talked to a friend in academia that said she's considering going to Europe now, because she just cannot survive without that public funding. And European countries are seeing a critical opportunity, offering million-dollar packages. Come here, we'll give you a lab, we'll give you millions of dollars of funding. I mean, this is the fastest way to brain drain this country.
1: I mean, what many are saying, U.S.'s brain drain is their brain gain.
0: Yes.
1: And this also reminds us of history. You have the Chinese rocket scientist Chen Shui-sen, yes, who in the 1950s was inexplicably held under house arrest for years, and then Eisenhower has him deported to China. He becomes the father of rocket science and China's entry into space.
0: Yeah.
1: And he said he would never again step foot into the United States, even though originally that was the only place he wanted to live.
0: Yes, and there was a U.S. government official who said that was the dumbest mistake the U.S. ever made.
1: We talk about the brain drain and the brain gain. Okay, again, some more rhyming, the doomers and the boomers. I want to talk about what an AI apocalypse looks like, meaning how it brings us to apocalypse, but right, also how people say it could lead us to a utopia. What are the two tracks, trajectories?
0: It's a great question, and I ask boomers and doomers this all the time. Can you articulate to me exactly how we get there? And the issue is that they cannot. And this is why I call it quasi-religious. It really is based on belief. I mean, I was talking with one researcher who identified as a boomer, and I said, you know, his eyes were wide, and he really lit up saying, you know, once we get to AGI, game over, everything becomes perfect. And I asked him, I was like, can you explain to me how does AGI feed people that don't have food on the table right now? And he was like, oh, you're talking about like the floor and how to elevate their quality of life. And I was like, yes, because they are also part of all of humanity. And he was like, I'm not really sure how that would happen, but I think it could help the middle class get more economic opportunity. And I was like, okay, but how does that happen as well? And he was like, well, once we have AGI and it can just create trillions of dollars of economic value, we can just give them cash payouts. And I was like, who's giving them cash payouts? What institutions are giving them? You know, like it doesn't, when you actually test their logic, it doesn't really hold. And with the doomers, I mean, it's the same thing. Like their belief is ultimately what I realized when reporting on the book is they believe AGI is possible because of their belief of how the human brain works. They believe human intelligence is inherently fully computational. So if you have enough data and you have enough computational resources, you will inevitably be able to recreate human intelligence. It's just a matter of time. And to them, the reason why that would lead to an apocalyptic scenario is humans, we learn and improve our intelligence through communication. And communication is inefficient. We miscommunicate all the time. And so for AI intelligences, they would be able to rapidly get smarter and smarter.

0: smarter and smarter by having perfect communication with one another as digital intelligences. And so many of these people who self-identify as doomers say there has never been in the history of the universe a species that was superior to another species, a species that was able to rule over a more superior species. So they think that ultimately AI will evolve into a higher species and then start ruling us and then maybe decide to get rid of us altogether.
1: As we begin to wrap up, I'm wondering if you can talk about any model of a country, not a company, that is pioneering a way of democratically controlled artificial intelligence.
0: I don't think it's actively happening right now. The EU has had the EU AI Act, which is their major piece of legislation trying to develop a risk-based, rights-based framework for governing AI deployment. But to me, one of the keys of democratic AI governance is also democratically developing AI. And I don't think any country is really doing that. And what I mean by that is there are, AI has a supply chain. It needs data, it needs land, it needs energy, it needs water, and it also needs spaces in which these companies need access to then deploy their technology. Schools, hospitals, government agencies. Silicon Valley has done a really good job over the last decade of making people feel that their collectively owned resources are Silicon Valley's. You know, I talk with friends all the time who say, we don't have data privacy anymore. So like, what is more data to these companies? Like, I'm fine just giving them all of my data. But that data is yours. You know, that intellectual property is the writer's and artist's intellectual property. That land is a community's land. Those schools are the students and teachers' schools. The hospitals are the doctors and nurses and patients' hospitals. These are all sites of democratic contestation in the deployment, in the development and the deployment of AI. And just like those Chilean water activists that we talked about, who aggressively understood that that fresh water was theirs and they were not willing to give it up unless they got some kind of mutually beneficial agreement for it. We need to have that spirit in protecting our data, our land, our water, and our schools so that companies inevitably will have to adjust their approach because they will no longer get access to the resources they need or the spaces that they need to deploy in.
1: In 2022, Karen, you wrote a piece for MIT Technology Review headlined "A New Vision of Artificial Intelligence for the People." In a remote rural town in New Zealand, an indigenous couple is challenging what AI could be and who it should serve. Who are they?
0: This was a wonderful story that I did where the couple, they run Tahiku Media. It's a nonprofit Maori radio station in New Zealand. And the Maori people have suffered a lot of the same challenges as many indigenous peoples around the world. The history of colonization led them to rapidly lose their language, and there are very few Maori speakers in the world anymore. And so in the last few years, there has been an attempt to revive the language, and the New Zealand government has tried to repent by trying to encourage the revival of that language. But this nonprofit radio station, they had all of this wonderful archival material, archival audio of their ancestors speaking the Maori language that they wanted to provide to Maori speakers, Maori learners around the world as an educational resource. The problem is, in order to do that, they needed to transcribe the audio so that Maori learners could actually listen, see what was being said, click on the words, understand the translation, and actually turn it into an active learning tool. But there were so few Maori speakers that can speak at that advanced level that they realized they had to turn to AI. And this is a key part of my book's argument, is I'm not critiquing all AI development. I'm specifically critiquing the scale at all costs approach that Silicon Valley has taken. But there are many different kinds of beneficial AI models, including what they ended up doing. So they took a fundamentally different approach. First and foremost, they asked their community, do we want this AI tool? Once the community said yes, Then they move to the next step of asking people to fully consent to donating data for the training of this tool. They explain to the community what this data was for, how it would be used, how they would then guard that data and make sure that it wasn't used for other purposes. They collected around a couple hundred hours of audio data in just a few days because the community rallied support around this project. And only a couple hundred hours was enough to create a performance speech recognition model, which is crazy when you think about the scales of data that these Silicon Valley companies require. And that is, once again, a lesson that can be learned is actually there's plenty of research that shows when you have highly curated small data sets, you can actually create very powerful AI models. And then once they had that tool, they were able to do exactly what they wanted to open source and resource, open source this educational resource to their community. And so my vision for AI development in the future is to have more small task-specific AI models that are not trained on vast polluted data sets, but small curated data sets, and therefore only need small amounts of computational power and can be deployed in challenges that we actually need to tackle for humanity. Mitigating climate change by integrating more renewable energy into the grid, improving healthcare by doing more drug discovery.
1: So as we finally do wrap up, what you were most shocked by, you've been doing this journalism, this research for years, what you were most shocked by in writing Empire of AI?
0: I originally thought that I was going to write a book focused on vertical harms of the AI supply chain. Here's how labor exploitation happens in the AI industry. Here's how the environmental harms are arising out of the AI industry. And at the end of my reporting, I realized that there is a horizontal harm that's happening here. Every single community that I spoke to, whether it was artists having their intellectual property taken or Chilean water activists having their fresh water taken, they all said that when they encountered the empire, they initially felt exactly the same way, a complete loss of agency to self-determine their future. And that is when I realized the horizontal harm here is AI is threatening democracy. If the majority of the world is going to feel this loss of agency over self-determining their future, democracy cannot survive. And again, specifically Silicon Valley's approach, scale at all costs, AI development.
1: But you also chronicle the resistance. You talk about how the Chilean water actors felt at first.
0: Yes.
1: How the
0: exactly.
1: artists feel at first.
0: Yes.
1: So talk about the strategies that these people have employed and if they've been effective.
0: So the amazing thing is that there has since been so much pushback. The artists have then said, wait a minute, we can sue these companies. The Chilean water actors said, wait a minute, we can fight back and protect these water resources. The Kenyan workers that I spoke to who are contracted by OpenAI, they said, we can unionize and escalate our story to international media attention. And so even when I thought that these communities, you could argue, are the most vulnerable in the world, have the least amount of agency, they were the ones that remembered that they do have agency and that they can seize that agency and fight back. And I think it was remarkably heartening to encounter those people to remind me that actually the first step to reclaiming democracy is remembering that no one can take your agency away.
1: Karen Howe, author of the new book, Empire of AI, Dreams and Nightmares and Sam Altman's Open AI. Go to democracynow.org to see the full interview. And that does it for this special broadcast. I'm Amy Goodman. Thanks so much for joining us.
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2: 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They've got it going on. Not so much the DJs, though.

0: dog lover? 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
1: Good time. Well, how do you know?
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1: Will you pray?

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It is 5 o'clock on Friday evening. My name is Colleen, and it is time for another edition of Lonely Little Kitch. Let's get the weekend started.

catch me. Big eye, little eye, bouncing me. Catching a company, can't catch me. Big eye, little eye, bouncing me.

Hi, hello, good evening, and welcome to Lonely Little Kitch. My name is Colleen. It is my pleasure to be here with you this and most Fridays from 5 to 7 p.m., bringing you a little rock and roll happy hour to help you start your evening and start your weekend. Weird? Angry? Hot? I don't know. You choose how you want to start the weekend. Sometimes it is a choice that is foisted upon us. But I am so happy to be back live and in studio tonight. Man, I have been all over the place lately. Lots of travels, lots of really good things. But it's nice to be home. It's nice to be back in the old routine. And it's nice to be back here on the airwaves of WRUW over here on the left-hand side of the dial at 91.1 FM. Thank you so much for tuning in and sharing your holiday evening with me. It is the eve of the 4th of July, as my work calendar says, Independence Day observed. So I hope y'all had a day off work or have a day off work soon to look forward to. I spent my day fooling around, which is my favorite way to spend a day off. I had nothing really planned, so nothing really got done, which is great. We're resting. We're having fun. I ate some really delicious berries, you know, that kind of thing. But now I'm here bringing you a radio show. I started this tradition last year because my show fell on the 4th of July, and I'm like, well, I have to do something with that. And obviously, I'm going to lean into sort of the punk kind of protest songs, critiques that run the gamut, really, and around the world. We're not staying in the USA. We're kind of all over the place for this show. And I was so proud of the playlist that I put together, I decided I'm just going to rerun it for the most part. I've got a couple new things mixed in. But for the most part, it's the same. And if I didn't tell you that, there's no way you probably would have noticed. But you know what? When you got a good playlist, sometimes it needs, you know, second trip around the old virtual DJ. We kicked things off with the Mice, Cleveland Zone. How do we not start a show like this with Not Proud of the USA? Someone was telling me that the Mice just had an EP re-release recently. I need to look into that, but, you know, a Cleveland institution there, the Mice. After that, we heard from Against Me, White People for Peace off of their 2007 record, New Wave. Crass, after that, gave us Big A, Little A. That's from a best of collection that came out in 84, so I'm not sure exactly when that was released, but like I said, we are spinning this around the globe. We heard one from Pennywise. That was Revolution off of All or Nothing. This, my Mr. Lonely Little Kitch informs me that this song was on, was it Tony Hawk Pro Skater game, or was it a Guitar Hero? Something of that ilk, but good for Pennywise, and they're still out there getting it, so it's always fun to play them. And we wrapped up that set with Bad Religion, Let Them Eat War from 2004's The Empire Strikes First.

UK and Ireland. You know, there's a lot. There's a lot there. There's a whole lot there. Because as I put this playlist together, I'm like, let me throw some new things in here, and I added another like 25 songs to it. So, for the next set, we're going to start with the English band Embrace. They've got a track called "Do Not Consider Yourself Free." From 1987, and we're going to start it there. Hey, thanks so much for tuning in, sharing your Friday evening with me. No matter what you're doing, thanks for making me a part of it, and I hope you're staying really safe out there, nice and cool. You know, just because this music is high energy and a little aggressive doesn't mean you need to be. Let's be responsible and cathartic all at the same time. Here's some Embrace. Thanks for listening to Lonely Little Kitsch here on WRUW.

Androgynous by The Replacements right here on WRUW. Hey, welcome back to Lonely Little Kitch. My name is Colleen. It is my pleasure to be here with you this Friday night, helping you out with a little Independence Day Eve playlist. Wow, every time I hear that song, so The Replacements are a very summery band in my brain, mostly because a number of years ago, they reunited for like a summer and played a bunch of shows. I think I saw them like three or four times. I wasn't even trying to see The Replacements that many times, but they were like at every festival. I saw them a lot. So they sound like the summer of, gosh, I don't even want to begin to guess what year that was. But anyways, tonight I played Androgynous off of 1984's Let It Be. Before that was The Sound. That was Missiles off of 1979's Jeopardy. The Clash, had to get The Clash in there with I'm So Bored with the USA off of their debut self-titled record. Can you believe it took me this long to get to Dead Kennedys? Don't worry, there's more. In this set, we heard Kill the Poor off of 1980's Fresh Fruit for Rotting Vegetables. Thier gave us Let's Have a War off of their 1981 record. King Gizzard and the Lizard Wizard with Planet B from Infest the Rat's Nest. And we started that set with Embrace, Do Not Consider Yourself Free off of their self-titled record from 1987. Hey, my name's Colleen. This is Lonely Little Kitch. We are here together on WRUW-FM. I hope that you are staying cool and having some fun this Friday night. Thanks for making me a part of it. Really glad to be back in studio after a couple of weeks away. And can you believe it? I have no current plans to travel in the month of July. So I've got big plans for this month. I have so much new music to play for you. And then we have to do our best releases of 2026 so far. Man, we got a lot to do in the coming weeks. So if you want to stay up to date on what is coming your way, you can give me a follow on Facebook, facebook.com/lonelylittlekitch. Give me a like, give me a follow. That is where I post updates once a week at most, unless something really exciting is happening, like a ticket giveaway. All right, let's keep it going. I have so much more music to play for you, and we are heading towards the 6 o'clock hour, which means I have just over 1 hour left on the airwaves. Let's go to the Interrupters next. This is Take Back the Power from their self-titled 2014 record. Hey, thanks for tuning in. Hope you're staying safe. Hope you're staying cool. Hope you are rocking out. Let's keep it up with the Interrupters.

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3: Give me an M.
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4: U.

That track was Invasion from their 1986 record, Pictures of Starving Children. Before that was TSOL, Abolish Government, Silent Majority. That came out in 1997. Of course, we had to have The Clash, Know Your Rights in there. Knowing your rights is extremely important. And it's important you know them, even if they're not being respected. That's from 1982's Combat Rock. Black Flag gave us Rise Above off of their 1981 record Damaged. And we started that set with King Gizzard and the Lizard Wizard. That was Mars for the Rich. Another one off of Infest the Rat's Nest. Okay, that was only the second half. And then we had a little ad break. Not really ads, because this is commercial-free radio. But we do like to give our community partners a shout-out. Okay, what else did we play here? I think we started that set with The Interrupters. Yes, we did. Take Back the Power off of their self-titled record from 2014. Lost Legion after that. They are a great band out of the South Side of Chicago. That was Nuclear Contract from I Hate You Like I Hate the Police. That came out a couple of years ago. I saw Lost Legion open for Soft Kill here at May Halls a couple of years ago. That's how I found out about them. Thea gave us Feminazi from No Novelties. There's new music from Thea out. I haven't had a chance to listen to it yet. But whenever I do a new music roundup this month, I bet you're going to hear that. We had some joy in there. Alice Bag with Spark. Every time I hear Alice Bag, particularly that song, it just makes me so happy. You know, just a little reminder that joy and resilience is also one way that you can stand up for yourself. That was Spark from Sister Dynamite. She put that out in 2020. And Against Me gave us True Transsoul Rebel off of Transgender Dysphoria Blues from 2014. Cannot believe that that record is 12 years old. Okay, we've got about half an hour left in the show. Thank you so much for tuning in. This is Lonely Little Kitch, and we are here on WRUW-FM 91.1 Cleveland. My name is Colleen. You can find me on Facebook, facebook.com/lonelylittlekitch. You can find the playlist online at WRUW.org. But most of all, I hope that you will keep listening, because I have another half hour of music to play you. So let's start with some more Bad Religion. Thanks so much for tuning in. Hope you're having a cool and safe night and looking forward to a really great weekend. Here's Bad Religion, Give You Nothing.

0: Give me an M.
1: M.
0: Give me an A.
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0: Yeah.
1: Welcome back to Lonely Little Kitch here on WRUW. We are going to wrap it up. Let me get some music going on in the background.

0: Ooh, as much as I hate to talk over this, it's the only way to fit it in. Okay. Where the heck did we start? Let me tell you where we ended. That was Medio Mutante. In the Name, which is a single they put out about this time last year. Before Medio Mutante, we heard one from DOA with Jello Biafra on vocals. That was That's Progress off of 2003's War and Peace. Wishing Jello all the best. He, by all accounts, is recovering from his stroke. I believe he was on stage within the last couple of nights, but I saw a post from him saying there's still a way to go. Zero Boys in front of that with Civilizations Dying. We heard one from The Mob. That was Rise Up. Flexing gave us Embrace. And before that, we heard one from Blind Adam and the Federal League. That was Cold Dead Hands. I was just talking to some... Oh, I was just talking to Brian Keeneland of the Bouncing Souls about Blind Adam and the Federal League. Blind Adam in particular. Their buds. Before Adam completely lost his vision, the two of them rode out to Sturgis together on bikes. Adam was a Souls fan. Struck up a friendship. Nice, very nice story. It's nice to meet your heroes sometimes. We heard one from Idols. That was Danny Nedelko off of Joy as an Act of Resistance. This Machine Kills Fascists gave us Punch a Nazi in the Face. And we started that set with Bad Religion, Give You Nothing. This has been Lonely Little Kitch. We are here together on WRUW-FM 91.1 Cleveland. My name is Colleen. It is my pleasure to be here with you this and every Friday, bringing you 2 hours of rock and roll music to help you get your weekend started. I will be back next Friday and every Friday in July, as far as I can see. I think we're going to do some new music next Friday. I think we're going to do a little new music roundup. So if that sounds like fun, I hope you'll tune back in Friday at 5 o'clock. Until then, keep listening to this fabulous radio station. Hannah is up next. I'm sorry. Amanda is up next. I don't know where my brain is. With a mandatory study break. It's right there in the name of her show. But she puts on a great show, so I'm excited to hear what she's got planned tonight. And we've got a whole bunch of great shows here at the station, so please do stay tuned for all of those. And I look forward to being back with you next Friday at 5 o'clock.
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0: Like movies, Strohsacker Auditorium on the Case campus is secretly a movie theater. 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

Hello, everyone. This is Amanda back for another week of a mandatory study break. Thank you for tuning into WRUW 91.1 FM again for another beautiful, hot, hot, hot Friday afternoon. The theme this week is 2 weeks ago I went to the Strokes at Blossom. And I am kind of having post-concert depression about it. I probably could have done a 4th of July theme today, seeing as the 4th of July is actually tomorrow. But I knew I would have to put the 4th of July song by Sufjan Stevens on there. I couldn't do a 4th of July playlist without it. And I just didn't want to bring down everyone's vibe like that. So we're getting a little bit of the Strokes post-concert depression playlist mixed with a little bit of songs that remind me of the Strokes, same like indie pop presence or whatever you would like to call it. So yeah, a good amount of Julian Casablancas, a good amount of all of that good stuff that comes with it. So that first song you heard is Take It or Leave It by the Strokes. Then after that, we had Lava Lamp by Thundercat, who was one of the openers at my concert. And then we had Sick as a Dog by Hamilton Lighthouser, who was also another one of the openers. What we have up next for you is the song Stars and Suns by Broken Social Scene. So I hope that you enjoy.

we had Speeding 72 by Mama. And one before that, we had Heavy Metal Drummer by Wilco. And up next, you are going to hear the song Why Control by the Yeah Yeah Yeahs.

So you just heard the song Instant Crush by Daft Punk featuring Julian Casablancas. Before that was A Punk by Vampire Weekend. And one song before that was Black Lipstick by Chicano Batman. Up next for you, I have the song Back in Your Head by Tegan and Sarah.

Alrighty, so you just heard the song The Reeling by Passion Pit. I wanted to thank you all so much for tuning in to another week of a mandatory study break. I hope that all of you have such a wonderful weekend with 4th of July. I hope you have a lot of fantastic food and watch a lot of awesome fireworks and hang out with your family and relax and such. Yeah, and I hope to see you again next week. We're gonna finish out the hour with one more song by The Strokes, of course, and that's gonna be Between Love and Hate. I will see you all next week. This has been Amanda. This has been a mandatory study break. Thank you so much for listening.

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